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0: As a student of science, I was always interested in the big questions. How the universe started will end, what the meaning of life is, and how the universe will end. Yet my favorite question was, are we alone in the universe? Since Israel resumed the genocide in Gaza, I must, however, reflect on a much smaller scope. So my question is, are we alone on Earth? If enduring over 19 months of genocide hasn't compelled the world to take a serious action and stop this bloodbath,
1: is that
0: an indication that we are alone on Earth? If there are people on Earth who can stop this and choose not to, it would be terrifying. Being alone was never a problem for me. I am accustomed to it. By that I mean to be alone in my room, to have the whole house to myself. Throughout the months of the genocide, I found myself alone in several places, which grew larger and larger in scale. At first, my family and I were alone on my street on December 3, 2023. After most people had followed the Israeli orders to leave East Khan Yunis, where I live. Soon after, I realized that we were alone in our block. On the second day, as I went to find a ride to the hospital, I was pretty sure that I was alone in my whole neighborhood. I wandered around the narrow streets while the sound of bombshells blended with that of my loud breathing. It was then when I figured out how similar I am to the Mars Perseverance rover, aka Percy. We both hear nothing but the sound of our engines.
2: In my case, it is the heart.
0: I had never thought that I would have something in common with a lonely robot moving around the place while taking pictures to transfer its story to humanity. Still, one of the similarities between Percy and me is that we both search for life. Percy's mission was to search for signs of ancient life on the red planet while battling storms and a harsh, dangerous atmosphere on a planet that has been constantly remarked as the only planet capable of life, home to 8 billion beings. I am now also searching for remnants of my old life, and it makes me feel suddenly so isolated. I have been trapped inside a box, dusting gray of my clothes and washing out a non-stop fountain of blood. Somehow just like Schrodinger's box. I have always wondered why no one ever opened it to see if the cat was alive or dead. In my case though, it is not a matter of observation. I don't need someone to open the box just to see if I am alive or dead. I love cats, but I am not one. What defines the meaning of my existence is supposed to be much bigger, much deeper. But since Israel controls every single iota of this box,

I'm constrained to think inside of it. My mission in Gaza has become that of finding the shrapnel of my old life, or maybe any life, and putting it together to create something way less than half a life, something closer to a conscious death. If I were meant to die inside this box, then I would have my grave. But if I am alive in it, and the box is meant to be my endless reality, then give me a chance to shape a normal life out of it. What does it feel like to have a normal life? What does it feel like to have a normal life? My existence seems to come and go, to grow and fade, to increase and decrease, the generally accepted explanation for the Doppler effect is that when an ambulance's siren is moving towards the observer, both energy and frequency increase, cramming up waves. It is also known, it is as a blue shift in the light waves. Vice versa, when the siren is moving away, the arrival time between the successive waves increases, hence reducing the frequency, stretching out the crest of the waves. This is known as redshift in light waves. Like throwing a stone into the raging sea, it only makes a small, turbulent and shrinking waves, and then it is as if it never existed. When the ceasefire agreement took effect on January 19, 2025, I thought it was the chance to reassemble alive and to bridge the massive gaps between the waves of my reality and those of my dreams. I pulled all my energy together and widely opened my hands to every possibility of establishing alive. Life was blue shifting. Then, on March 18, an Israeli bombardment broke every contention I had, hanging me dry between life and death, fading away my dreams, forcing me to quit any plan. How lucky Percy is, trapped alone on a whole planet, only having to face the waves of nature.

0: I still remember the shock waves of the night on December 4, 2023.
1: A night famously known among the East Khan Yunis residents as the night of the fire belt. I took my late aunt Sama to the Nasser Medical Complex in West Khan Yunis shortly before sunset. Despite the intensity of the shouts and screams in the hospital, the only sound I was overwhelmed by was the low-pitched, soft, painful sound of Sama. She had severe pains in her stomach, but the doctors failed to diagnose her problem. By the time they prescribed her painkillers, the shades of darkness had already taken over the sky. Then the pumping started. I heard people saying it was near my neighborhood in East Khan Yunis. I sat next to Sama, clutching her hand, trying in vain to call my family. My legs were shaking uncontrollably. I couldn't bear to be trapped at the hospital while the rest of my family was stuck at home. I entrusted my aunt to a lovely lady, and I went out looking for a ride. I asked every passing car, but each one was busy, either delivering injured or rescuing others. I made my way back to the hospital. The Israeli warplanes carried out another fire belt. And another 1 second later. A fire belt is when a warplane strikes a single location, like a small street with several missiles. Like a small street with several missiles. I have always wondered why the number of rockets during a fire belt is usually odd. Mostly 3, sometimes 5. I like to think they are odd because deep down, Israel knows that this is not an even war. After I failed to find a vacant bed for my aunt, I thought of pushing her in a wheelchair all the way home. But it was a risky long distance, let alone the lumpy roads. I went to the chief of the paramedic staff and I asked him if he could allow us to get an ambulance to drive my aunt home. He politely refused, for he wasn't authorized by the Israeli army to go near my neighborhood. But how things go, another paramedic came along and managed to convince his chief to let him bring us halfway through to another aunt's house. Once inside the ambulance, the paramedic looked back at us and told us that we might be tailed by a drone. So if anything happened, we would have to remain calm. I instantly started reciting the Shahada, which we Muslims normally say when we think we are about to die. There is a common saying among Gazans: when you hear the sound of falling rockets, you know you're not the target. Because if you were, you wouldn't hear it.
2: What happens when the bubble reflects and the source of sound no longer exists?
3: Would it matter to know if the ambulance was moving towards or away from the observer?
2: Or will the shockwave made by the missile,
3: which targeted the ambulance, squash any opportunity to detect?

0: around 7 the next morning, the Israeli tanks showered my neighborhood with bombs. I still hear the resonance of the explosions bouncing between the walls of my skull. We left our home immediately after my backyard was hit, without knowing where to go. We simply followed the crowds. We looked like a pendulum, as if it could move forward. Our motion sent out turbulent waves of despair, where the only moving part was our legs. No one spoke a word. No one was able to think. No one was able to weigh themselves with feelings, for the luggage was enough. Everyone was watching their steps, yet no one knew where their feet would land. Everyone could see the road ahead, yet no one could see where it would end. Back at college, I learned about the falling tree paradox, which says, if a tree falls in the forest and no one is around to hear it, does it make a sound? I had been displaced for 5 months in Rafah. The city, which has now become a massive pile of rubble, was the loudest, most crowded city on earth. But the battling thoughts and questions in my mind had started to make an even louder noise. It was there in Rafah that I first thought about it. Would my house make a sound if it got hit by the Israeli army, since Khan Yunis had been emptied and no one was there? I realized that this was the sound version of Schrödinger's cat experiment, because it's all about observation. I realized that this was the sound version of Schrödinger's cat experiment, because it's all. If we think of sound, One of the answers I found interesting was about how we think of sound as a vibrating wave through the air, then yes, it makes a sound. My question would be, but if we think of sound as something within the human experience that needs consciousness to detect it, then my question would be, how much consciousness would one need in order to detect the sound of a falling city? I keep asking the big questions, but I reduce them to the scope at hand. This is smaller and more terrifying one. What is the meaning of all this suffering? When will this end? Why are we alone? No matter where I am forced to move, inside my box, I still hear the same ear-splitting explosions, as if I live within an everlasting shockwave. The more time this war takes, the louder the silence gets. The invaders have obliterated my land. There has become something silent in my screens, as an abiding token to the origin of my misery. And in every silence there is something of the loud agony, as an everlasting reminder of the evil of silence which embowers us. This endless torment. And since nobody answers me, I could come to the conclusion that I am alone. Each of the 2 million Palestinians in Gaza is alone, each trapped in a different box, which is getting smaller and smaller day after day. And the only escape from this box is to die. I have reached a point where I start to believe that I live in a standing wave, which takes the shape of an everlasting rackety shockwave. No matter how many times I get shifted, I still hear the same uproarious frequency of explosives every day, everywhere. In Gaza, everything is redshifting, and the Doppler effect is no longer of any effect. At last, if I go back to the question of why no one dares to open the box, after all these months, the answer might be, who dares to open a grave?
1: Who among us is deaf? Or does this ultimate silence, does it mean that I'm dead? Shouldn't I know that yet? Did nature cease to hold that my box is my grave too? Or does this, am I dead and I don't know it yet? Does it mean that I'm dead? Then how come I hear the blows still? Shouldn't I know that yet? Is it all in my head? Didn't you hear it yourself? Is my book sounded proof too? Or am I screaming at the deaf? Don't know it yet. Oh my dear, how come I hear the blows? Please tell me, is it who among us is deaf? Did you hear? Please do tell me, is my book sounded? Who ignores my plea? Who ignores my screams? Who ignores my raging knocks? Oh my dear moon, please tell me. Spot your light on my among box. Us if expose, please, those who chose to turn a blind eye. Who ignores my plea? Those who chose to go blue. Who ignores my raging while my existence was fading red. Spot your light, oh my dear moon. Be my eye in the heavens.

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2: Oh, honey, that's what I do. My son died 2 years ago, and we were close. A lot of times, a boy is closer to his mother when he can't be close to his father. I think that creates a tighter bond with his mother. The last outing we had together, he took me to see Steve Martin at the Majestic Theater, and we sat down almost the front row. And I had on my pretty dress. I called it my wedding dress because I saved it to when I had a wedding or a big, something big. And the Majestic Theater was, that's where you dress up in San Antonio when you go to the Majestic. But we sat right down front and laughed. He had a bluegrass band, and that's something you might not have a taste for. I can't handle much of it. I wouldn't want to listen all day long, but it's nice. Wonderful experience. We talked about it sometimes later and how much we enjoyed it. And he said that was the most fun he ever had, taking me out.

0: actually live in Texas. I lived in Austin twice. Yeah, they do. That's very Texan. My goodness, Greater Toon is about as Texan as it gets, I think.
1: I have two films

0: 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We're heard once a month on the first Friday at this time. Today's theme is involuntary transmissions.
1: Central Hudson was notified, reported a crew was dispatched, and a meeting was given. 15-04.

0: Guardian have capability to monitor and utilize scanners, so be circumspect on giving directions before you're going there, okay?
1: Yeah, 10-4. It also sounds like there might be something else going on this channel. Have you been picking up something else?
0: Well, I just heard the office right before you. You responded there, I think.
1: Yeah, I don't know if it has to do with what we're working or something. It sounds like something else.
0: Okay, I'll give a call in there and see if we're locked on with some other channel there.
1: Okay.
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0: There's no holding back now.
1: Watch out, maybe
0: there's no holding back now. There's no holding back now.
1: Watch out,
0: can you copy? There's no holding back now.
1: Watch out, maybe
0: there's no holding back now. There's no holding back now.
1: Watch out, maybe
0: there's no holding back now.
1: What you say? Check. Watch out. Maybe
0: there's no holding back now.
1: Can you go ahead and be careful what you say? Check. Watch out.
0: There's no holding back now.
1: Say, check. Watch out.
0: There's no holding back now.
1: Say, check. Watch out.
0: There's no holding back now.
1: Say, check. Watch out.
0: There's no holding back now. It's nothing like a little bit of self-incrimination.
1: Check. Watch out.
0: Nothing like a little bit of self-incrimination. Nothing like a little bit of self-incrimination. Nothing like a little bit of
1: self-incrimination.
0: Nothing like a little bit of
1: There will be no peace. Envoy. The special envoy. The special envoy.
2: I repeat, has failed.
1: Check fail.

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0: angle it off. 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
1: Still downstairs.

And then one day, in a particularly active year, when the sunspots were intense and the solar winds were blowing, the radio fell into the background. And the devices ceased to chatter. And the batteries were drained. And the winds were so beautiful. And the radio was not gone. And static took many forms. But the winds were so very, very beautiful.

To look at a leaf and imagine oneself, small and light. As if flying were not simply about effort, but actually about forgetting to walk, and forgetting gravity, and being lifted. As if the winds were strong enough, but gentle enough for holding. Bodies like signals on a carrier wind, flustering and blustering up into the sky. Not afraid. Another kind of signal in a solar wind.

nights. There have been times, what with this and that, when the whisper of words was not enough. On some shelf of memory lies a misplaced summer, one not stored away for later savoring. Surely it ended early with unexpected fogs, with the wind sliding past through unmeasured darkness. No voice could be enough, what with this and that, and the hours falling faster.

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I open the door to the kitchen and enter. Mother is in the living room watching the color TV from the old couch. She doesn't see me. I go to my bedroom. My clothes are in the closet. I haven't lived there for decades. I return to the living room, but Mother is gone. Then I remember. It's been 10 years since she passed. I shrug and walk out of the house and down the street in the rain.

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My eyes, my ears, my voice. In the end, I'll end up, what, blind, deaf, and dumb. Simple. Yeah, so I go. Has no title. It's called Four, but that's not. Well, here I go. The sound of the sea on the wind blowing through the streets of Suera today is the same as it was 200 years ago when Andrew Layton had a small exporting business there together with two Frenchmen, Monsieur Secard and Barre. The three men often set out on their horses into the countryside roundabout, Layton's greyhounds accompanying them. There were very few Europeans in the town, so that these excursions had become their favorite pastime. One day, the three, along with the clerk who worked in their office, went out of the town on their horses. To escape the wind, they rode inland rather than skirting the dunes to the south. Their route led them past several small Schlech villages. The dogs raced here and there across the scrubland. They passed a hamlet where men and women were working in the fields while cows grazed nearby. The greyhounds rushed onto the scene and made a concerted attack upon the cattle. As a calf fell, a farmer in the field raised his gun and shot one of the dogs. The others scattered. The Europeans had seen. They rode up and dismounted. But before they had even begun to speak, the field workers were hurling stones at them. Monsieur Barre received the most serious bruises. A general melee ensued, in the course of which Layton and his associates made free use of their riding whips. Then they turned and galloped back to Suera in a state of high indignation. The occurrence was unusual, and by their standards, outrageous. They went immediately to see the Pasha. To appease the Europeans, with whom he was on friendly terms, the Pasha first advised them henceforth to ride southward along the beach, notwithstanding the wind, rather than going inland past the villages. Then he agreed to call in the offending farmers. The following day, a large group of them appeared in the town. They were in a state of great excitement, and straightway began a frenzied clamor for retribution. A village woman was missing two teeth, which she insisted that Layton had broken. Again and again, the villagers called, in the name of Allah and the Prophet, for justice. Perplexed by the turn events had taken, the Pasha decided to refer the matter to the Sultan. In due course, a reply came from His Majesty, ordering all the parties concerned to report to the palace at Marrakesh. At the hearing, which finally took place in the presence of the Sultan, Layton was ingenuous enough to give a straightforward account of the incident. Included was his admission that he had struck women in the face with the questions with, thus breaking two of her incisors. He offered to make monetary payment, but the villagers were adamant in their refusal. They had not come to Marrakesh expecting money, they declared. What they demanded was precise retaliation. Layton must furnish them with two of his own teeth. Nothing else was acceptable. Since the peasants were within their rights in asking that the law of the land be applied, the Sultan had no choice but to order the extraction to be performed then and there. The official tooth puller stepped forward, ready to start. Layton, although considerably disconcerted, had the presence of mind to ask that the teeth to be pulled be two molars which recently had been given in trouble. The complainants agreed to the suggestion. Back teeth being larger and heavier than front teeth, they felt that they were in a better environment. The operation went ahead.

and guilt in the following day, when he apologized, at the same time expressing his admiration for the Englishman's fortitude. He could scarcely do less, he said, than agree to grant whatever favor his guest might ask of him. Leighton replied that he desired only the permit to export cargo of wheat from Oswira be expedited. His modesty and candor compelled the man to take possession of the physical attack. It was the Emperor's hope that Leighton might eventually be persuaded to accept the post of British consul in Marrakesh. There, at least, he argued, he would not have to contend with the wind. But the prospect did not appeal to Leighton, who preferred to continue his life in Oswira with his presence in hell. He had got used to the wind.

All right, everybody. The radios are on. The cat is out of the bag. The jig is up. The secret's out. The truth is out. The horse has already left the barn. The lid's been lifted. The veil has been drawn. The floodgates are open. The genie's out of the bottle. The news is out. It's all been spilled. The mask has been slipped. The beans, they have been spilled. And the ice is broken. Pandora's box is now cracked. And did you know it's the cracks that let the light in? The truth has surfaced and the cards are on the table and the damage is done. It's no longer a secret.

Well, everybody, there's no holding back now. The floodgates are open. It's full steam ahead. The die is cast. There's no turning back now. The wheels, they are in motion, and the ball, it is rolling. All bets are off. We're past the point of no return, and it's all systems go. The horses are out of the gate, and it is time. The rubber has met the road, and there are no brakes on this train. We've crossed the line, and it's game on. There's no stopping us now. The course is set, and we are committed now.

0: message would you like to send to aliens?
1: Please disregard humanity. We're just doing our thing. Don't mind us.
2: Know that on the planet that was once blue, there were green forests, with birds singing, and rivers flowing. There were orchestras, there were trees that became musical instruments, imitating the most beautiful songs and the deepest rhythms of nature. There were poems, there were studies, there were formulas. We wanted to understand the secrets of the universe. O travelers, remember that all this was, and none of the people who know that we existed. When you hear this message, these humans will probably no longer be in the universe. All because we destroyed our planet Earth. If you fly by, instead of the beautiful blue planet, you will see a scorched desert across the void of the earth. You did it. In Mad Dash for Technological Innovations, we discovered the tiniest particles of matter and created a network of global communication. That's why you're hearing this message. But greed and insatiability have ruined us. Do not follow our example. This message is a warning. Take it deeply to heart. Find only one single. We're going to take good care of this land as it is as well. Dear aliens, by the time you receive and decipher this message, humanity will surely already have become extinct. If we are truly extinct, I would like to think that the reason we have become extinct is due to a cause external to us, to a greater force that we could not control. If, on the contrary, we have become extinct due to causes that we ourselves have brought about, I hope that you, as a species, made it better than what we never made. It would have been amazing if we could have met in the same time and space, but sadly, it didn't work out.
3: Hello, if this message has drifted all the way to you, somewhere out there, you'll never look back to the stumble. You've tuned into the single of a species that lived on a small big planet on the grave. In my little corner of the earth, we sit between the salt rivers and dark bays. According to the south, the ocean stretches cold and limitless, breathing a mist into the air and cloudy cliffs with vegetations. To the north and inland, the land opens wide, flat horizons. Sunlight that feels almost architectural in its clarity. It's like a laser. The rivers climb through the dry country, carrying stories from the dreamtime. We're a curious species, and restless. We've mapped out our planet, and have turned our attention outward. We've sent machines to Mars, and traced the orbits of different planets. We've learned the mathematics of gravity and the speed of light. We've encoded those ideas into messages like these, hoping that physics might serve a shared language between strangers separated by light years. We've noticed how the weather changes, how the storm rolls in low with silver from spoken plane, how the air smells different just before the rain. You know it's coming. We've composed music about this, and we also dodge it by popping into cafes to enjoy a regular coffee while it passes. If you can understand that transmission, then somewhere else in the universe, matter has also learned from it. That alone would have amazed us.
4: So I asked my mom, what sort of message you would like to send to aliens out of space? If she knew that by the time they get the message, Earth might not be existing anymore. And so she thought it was funny, and she laughed. And she said that first of all, she would like those aliens to come to Earth to show us all that they actually exist and that somebody didn't invent them, right? So we want to prove in order to believe. It's the same thing with global warming, right?
5: But the proof is all around us. But at least it's not maybe as obvious. Or it's happening somewhere in some far away places that we don't live in, and so it's not super obvious to us. But what would happen if everything was disappeared? I mean, how long do we actually need before we take action?
2: Provided us with a few images that guide our decisions for survival.
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I can't leave the studio because it will be locked afterwards.

Professor Hans's contributor. Yes, people will be say that you should listen to a scale language middle according to an Alexa Hans's contributor. Yes, people will be say that you should listen to a scale language middle according to an Alexa Hans's contributor. Yes, people will be.

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I like all for four, yeah, yeah. I like all for four, yeah, yeah. I like all for four, yeah, yeah. I like all for moderation. That's it, let's have. That's it, let's have. That's it, let's have.

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0: The tentacular complex of thoughts that populate my mind, my brain, is due for a lobotomy. Involved in dodgy politics, I redirect my thoughts to deleterious visions of beauty and the never-ending heartbeat-like tempo of Italo disco on the radio. It's like dying of a stroke in the middle of the dance floor, shaving your legs with a lawnmower, or fighting with a cloth in your mouth. Timer. Ditches the unnecessary syllables. Gets over it. Seeks love through the city like a psychic reader. Soothes body language. Feelings under bandage. Easy on climax. Kitchen sink opera. I've been leaking out a secret. Leaking out a secret. Leaking out a secret. Leaking out a secret. Leaking out a secret. Leaking out a secret. Leaking out a secret.
1: It's important to listen to that verbal narrative and to listen to the history, etc. But there's also a somatic narrative, a body narrative, that is arguably more significant than the verbal narrative, because the somatic narrative holds our history.
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will eschew time eagerly. Oh yes, we will expel the ticking of clocks. And therefore we will fill our body that is hollow, not with space. Oh no, we will repel dimensions and be mean. Oh yes, we will be unkind if needed. Not with words. Oh no, we will throw all letters into the stove. Oh yes, to get warm by nonsense. Not with matter. Oh no, things will pass as we let them pass by. On the stove there is a kettle that distills water and chalk and whistles hummingbird songs. Underneath the windowsill, there is a notebook that travels southwards in winter. In the basement, blossoms are imploding. Voraciously, we will walk, push out. Voraciously, we will chew. On wooden frames, on ivory vessels, on radiant pebbles, on crying youth, on so-called insanity. Voraciously, we will excavate the pace of peace.

easy and move on. And therefore, we will disguise a circle into a flower, into birth given by a woman. Oh yes, we will be lost in time. And therefore, we will become a capsule. Oh yes, we will hold still and whisper. Not because we're afraid. Oh no. Not because the universe, oh no, which is below us. In different homes, there are various voices showing themselves dancing. Ferociously, we will walk. Ferociously, we will gnaw on supernatural forces, on angel voices of tiny children to be plunged for once.

Let's consider this our second encounter, in which I will watch you from above, and you will stretch your limbs, star-like. We will play I see what you can't

Let's take this as a third encounter. The space between us will become vast and deserted, and you will see me when you close your eyes. Therefore, we will imagine the skeleton of the sun, fostered by her skin, an eggshell. In the house, everything is an eruption of dances. Thus, given a blanket, oh yes, oh no, a birdcage for colors, oh yes, because the universe which is within us. Furiously, we will spiral down, down, down. We will dive into our belly button. And yes, we are close again, but growing apart. We will shuffle, shamble, shudder, stutter, and sweat, and dissolve. Therefore, we will fold our hands into our lap to hold warm, to hold the warmth. Oh yes. A nest. Thus touching the tail. Oh no, oh no. Nothing can be torn apart. All counting is to one.

Consider this our recurring dream, for we will struggle with words and wrestle. Oh yes. Oh yes, yes, yes, yes. One.

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Oh, no, no, no. Oh, yes, yes, yes. To speak is to leave this world, so we will keep our mouths shut. Oh, oh, oh.

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2: Yeah. What's on the end of the

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0: trees.
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0: Parchment. 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
1: Run, oh, run.
0: Parchment.
2: Remains. What remains? Are black parchment or white trees? As upon the road, not sad. As Ezra upon the road, not sad.
0: Printing. Printing. 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
2: offers.

0: Parchment. Printing.
1: Head of truth of a line with some kind of
2: truth of a line.
0: Instead, it's chattering. Free us, for we perish. Free us, for we perish. Ever flowing, monotony, ugly.
2: Ugly brain marks,
0: black upon, white. Parchment.
2: Upon white parchment.
0: Free, though we perish, in this ever-flowing monotony.
2: Over the flame of black upon white parchment.

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2: Cause the logic of the algorithm tends to repeat what works, but art opens up to what is possible.
3: The logic of the algorithm tends to repeat what. Works, but art opens up to what is possible.
2: The logic of the
3: not everything must be immediate or predictable.
2: Works, but art opens up to what is possible. Not everything must be immediate or predictable. The logic of the algorithm tends to repeat what of the algorithm tends to repeat what works. What is possible? Not everything must be immediate or predictable. Because the logic of the algorithm tends to repeat what the algorithm tends to repeat what works. But not everything must be immediate or not everything must be immediate or predictable. In these fractured times.
1: Yeah.

Has anyone ever told you that you look just like Marty McFly? No? No? Me neither. I spend hours browsing lookalike agency websites. Some of the impersonators, or doppelgangers, or doubles have decided, or have been told, that they resemble a certain personality, while others make believe that they are a particular character, if that makes any sense. There are four Marty McFly lookalikes on lookalikes.co.uk. My favourite imitator, twin, Pretender, has obviously just splashed out on some cinema-grade props. Weird-sleeved burgundy rubbery pleather jacket, oil-puddle metallic cap, Nike Air Mag trainers with the light-up strap, Mattel brand hoverboard. I want to email Marty McFly, ask him some questions about the future and or past, about growing up, school life, ask if he's ever been to Wales. But you can't get his deets without going through the agency. The budget won't allow for that. I want to ask if he buried a time capsule when he was young. Subterranean pop culture memento. Souvenirs sealed in a biscuit tin. Had he ever written a letter to his future self? Has a therapist ever led him to consider what his inner child really needed? I want to know if he remembers when they buried a time capsule on Blue Peter in 1971, or when they dug it up in Y2K and it was ruined, content soaked and rotting because the seal failed. I want to know what he might put in one today, to be dug up in 500 years' time by the new presenters. What would they wear to dig the hole? The pic of Marty McFly, left leg cocked, making the hoverboard hover, has a copyright watermark, the photographer's website. I type it in, trying to reach Marty for free. Cut out the middleman. URL is dead. I get an undelivered email bounce back. Find a WordPress blog that hasn't been updated since May 2013. Photos of a burlesque night on Walpurgisnacht. The performances seem to hold no reference to the healing oil that seeps from St. Walpurga's tomb, or that praying to her wards against rabies and whooping cough. Walpurgis feels to me like a co-opting of pagan Beltane's Eve celebrations. Her remains were dug up and moved from Heidenheim to Eichstätt on May the 1st, the same day she was canonised, apparently. There's a snap of a half-nude woman pouring a pint of semi-skimmed milk over herself. When I finally get in touch via socials, the photographer, Neil, seeks assurances that I won't use his pics in a mocking or derisive way. I try to explain my practice. He lets slip that Marty's real name is Lee. I daydream a lively back and forth with Lee about clothes in the distant future. Lee reckons that people will wear like neutral smock-type boiler suits, taupe workwear made of newfangled biofabrics. I disagree, Lee. I don't raise my voice. I think fashion will remain in cycles. People will probably dress in 1940s tweed suit and tie and listen to crackly shellac 78 records, but they'll have a monitoring implant that lets the government feed them up to the minute nutritional information, maximising efficiency in real time, pumping muscle energy back into the meta-controlled global grid. Siri-style voice in your brain. Low on protein XV8. Increase intake of supplement 67B. Drink solution AQ08 immediately. Eyeball mucus desiccating. Proceed to WD-40 eye bath station C. Hydrate. Hydrate. Hydrate. I'm on one. Lee isn't really paying attention, just raising, then lowering his left leg. Dating sites and eBay listings might include nutritional information and toxicity reports, I propose, all excited. Bored, I say under my breath. Hoverboard, even quieter. What was that? Lee says. Nothing, mate, nothing. Lee asks if I know that the word souvenir comes from the French word for remembrance. Token of a memory, reminder to remember. I think I did know that. Once.

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0: You're tuned to Radiophrenia 87.9 FM. Over the course of the last hour, you heard the following pieces. Remue la nuit by Émilie Mousset. L'Espontanea by Adrian Velasco. All this chattering around in this fractured time by Giovanna Turini. Sianea la Marquis by Jonja Vildirum. Hoverboard by Alette Simons. Instant plus Instinct plus Absence by Sylvain Souclaillet. And last but not least, Fantasma Azul Imaginario by Frontera Glaciar. You can find more details on all the artists and their works on our website at radiophrenia.scot.
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0: Coming up a little later, you can hear a sonic tribute to Crossness Nature Reserve, a fragment of ancient marshland that once stretched from Woolwich to Erith on the River Tyne. That's Remnant Horizon by Action Pyramid. Now, though, sound artist Hannah Kemp-Welsh speaks with a range of artists and VLF enthusiasts who share stories of listening across decades and continents. Electromagnetic waves fill the universe, radiating from solar storms and bursts of lightning. Using simple DIY tools, we can transduce these very low frequencies, VLF, radio waves into sound. 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
2: In 1989, there was a big solar storm. Most parts of Europe and all over Northern Light was visible. It was an historic moment. I had my work for some weeks in France, in south of France. And there it was cloudy, bad weather. And my wife calling me the day after, yesterday evening, there was fantastic, beautiful Northern Light visible in Holland. And I was so jealous. Coming back home some days, maybe a week later, and in my head the idea about I create my own instruments with the reason I don't like it to miss it the rest of my life.
3: I had a sort of an interest in electronic music and hobbyist synths when I was a kid, and I was given this book by my father called Handmade Electronic Music by this guy called Nicholas Collins. But there was one paragraph that sort of captured my attention and stayed in the back of my mind for a number of years called The Cult of VLF. It was probably under 300 words long, but it talked about these people who would wrap giant coils of wire around crosses and climb up mountains, and they'd be able to hear sounds like the northern lights and lightning. And in the book, he even mentions comets immolating as they enter the Earth's atmosphere. A few years later, I was reminded of this passage and built my first VLF antenna.
4: I'm not quite sure how I found these, but I remember listening to these beautiful recordings called The Music of the Magnetosphere. I was amazed that this was a natural sound, something that you could tune into, like a hidden layer. I was in an amateur radio society at the time, and so I was able to ask people with technical expertise how you might make a very low frequency radio antenna that would be able to transduce these waves into something audible.
5: Well, I was always recording anything from flushing toilets to bird song to parent frequent dinner parties they had. I recorded everything. So finally, I began to hear this magnetosphere makes all these wild noises. I was stoked. So I began to be fascinated as a youth with the ionosphere and read about it in basic radio books and my dad's Air Force manuals. And then in my teens in Marin County, there was an electronics store and they had lots of books. So it's just filling my head up. What is this ionosphere?
6: I think I first learned about it through the Alvin Lucier piece, the Spherics piece. And at that time, I was in Canada. I tried to make a receiver, wrapping some speaker cable around a big stick. There was the Perseids meteor shower. I was by Lake Minnewanka. And we just like went after some recording session, a bunch of the engineers, and we went and like had a beer by the lake. And then the Aurora Borealis just appeared above the lake in the mountain valley. As we were leaving, there was a guy with a telescope in the parking lot. And he was like, "We're looking 7 million years into the past."
7: VLF stands for very low frequencies. So I had this idea of like quite bassy sounds, or like these sounds that are come from the air that would resonate through your body, or this kind of like intense embodied feeling of sound resonating through your body and bones when you hear like a bassy sound. And it wasn't like that at all. It felt to me quite like high frequency. I was trying to describe that sound, like raining or water. I think there was this kind of quality to that. I think it's more like when you walk on ice. It also felt like something being crushed or compressed. But yeah, maybe more like walking on ice would be the best way to describe it.

0: The sounds that I could hear sounded like little snap, crackles and pops, little crinkly sounds that I associate with spherics. That's short for atmospheric disturbances. These are little bursts of electromagnetic energy, which is produced by lightning as it strikes around the globe 40 times per second. Lightning is emitting these little bursts of energy at a very low frequency. And being very low frequency gives them energy to travel very far, and they can bounce around the Earth, meaning that anywhere you stand, in any location, you could be listening to the sounds of lightning diffracted off the ionosphere from anywhere in the world.
1: When I was 12 or maybe 13 years old, and my parents, with the normal receiver in that time, with shortwave, medium wave, and long wave, and I used this receiver not for listening to information from radio stations, but my most beautiful music was the noise and the crackling sounds from thunderstorms between radio stations. When you are between radio stations, especially on the long wave, then you have signals from far away. Hey, it's nice to know that when you receive, for example, a spheric on the long wave, then the thunderstorm is, for example, from Holland in France. And when you receive the same signal on the medium wave, then it's maybe in Belgium or south of Holland. And it's on the short wave, it's more close by. And when you receive a spheric on the frequency, modulated frequency, then it's above your head. You can use a radio with long wave, medium wave, short wave, FM, to know where a thunderstorm is in Europe, for example. I know that and experimenting with it when I was very young.
2: Some really early successful sort of more natural recordings I would get was going up Salisbury Hill in Bath and elevating the antenna as high as I could and getting a lot more things like way more lightning. Lightning's a super prevalent sound after the electric grid in terms of the natural sounds. Lightning's a big one. And things like whistlers, which were these kind of periods of lightning that essentially get caught between the ionosphere and the Earth, and you get this kind of tuned swoop, so it goes like whoo. And a whistler is something that in sort of ham radio and VLF communities people get really excited by.
1: Yeah, in that time I was busy with listening to whistlers coming from thunderstorms in Europe or from on the other side of the world, South Africa for example. Also listening with these receivers on isolated places, on the beach in the night, and sometimes also during thunderstorms, when there was a thunderstorm around me, for example, with beautiful sounds direct from the thunderstorm. But when you have a thunderstorm with lightnings, then you have a lot of radio radiation in a very broad band, and then it's reflecting to the south and it's coming back, and then you get a kind of whistling sound. And that was beautiful.

0: Harkening back to 1991, or actually a few years earlier, I met this fellow named Frank Cathell. He loves cats like I do. Frank and I connected at one of a radio conference in the Bay Area in 1988. Frank began to be fascinated by natural radio, and I was telling him, well, you know, I've got these primitive receivers. So we began to play around with circuit designs, and I flew down there to San Diego from San Francisco in May 91. And we're up in the hills and trying out a prototype. So Frank and I came up with WR3. So it just means Whistler Receiver Prototype Number 3. And I flew down again in September 1991, and Frank had kind of a finished prototype. So I said, Frank, let's put an ad on like Popular Communications or some magazine, or maybe Ari would take them to an astronomy meeting because he loved telescopes. And they just sold like hotcakes. There's nothing like it back then. And I can't believe it's still in production now. I never would have imagined. Crazy.
1: I've got this antenna that many people have on my Grivy, and I bought it like 3 years and a half ago before I went to this archipelago in the north part of Norway, pretty close to Tromsø. I didn't know how to use it really, to be honest, first. I mean, it's very plug and play, but how far it should be from any electromagnetic pollution, because it's very difficult to tell in an environment where electromagnetic pollution is. And I remember the first time I turned it on, I was getting crazy because I'd like this sort of very regular, like, tack, tack, tack. And I was like, it was using the whole spectrum. I couldn't do anything with that. And I was like, what is this? And then I talked with a radio amateur on that island. It was like, oh, but yeah, of course, this is the electric line for all the cattle and for all the animals. And I was like, oh, of course. But it was very, you know, I was very amateur in that sense. And then after a few days, I found a spot. It was like 45 minutes walking from my residency, or like the residency I was staying, a bit in the mountain. And there the signal was very good. So then I decided that this would be my base. Anytime it would be northern lights, I would go there, turn on the antenna and take my recorder, and then hopefully get something out of it. It was very difficult because there was quite a lot of northern lights when I was there. So I would spend a night out of two, some hours in the mountain. It was in October. It was not that cold yet, but sometimes a lot of rain, sometimes a lot of wind. And I would just listen and try to figure something out. And after 2 weeks or 2.5 weeks of residency, there was a very strong magnetic storm with like KP7.5. It was cloudy, so I couldn't really see what it was, but I could, between the clouds, I could see very strong northern lights, very colorful. But then I was listening my VLF, and then I had like an hour, yeah, what we call the choir, like shoo, shoo, shoo. Yeah, that was magical to be under and listen to that.
2: I went to this olive grove in south of Catalonia. My idea was to actually build an antenna on site. So the night before, I tried making an antenna with a basket in a room. And I thought, okay, there's no way it's going to work. But I already could hear like some like Spanish music coming. So I was very excited. But I could hear that like the preamplification with my recorder was not good enough. So I knew that I'm going to get a very weak signal. When I went to the olive grove, I first tried to make a kind of like portable prototype of the antenna that I can walk around and see and somehow explore the space. And with that, it was also a bit like, you know, these people who are looking for ghosts. And, you know, like I could imagine I look weird with my headphones and trying to and seeing all of these like little changes that make a difference. So I noticed that in the olive grove, there was this kind of line that I found, and the olive grove is quite big. Like to walk from one part to another, it would take maybe 5 minutes. And if you walk slowly, which I did, it would take 15 minutes. And I found there is this kind of line that I could connect from like one place to another. And through that line, you could hear always like a kind of change in the frequencies. I wasn't sure if that was my imagination or if that was like really something that was happening there. Yeah, I kind of knew wherever I went through the field, I would go to that space where I thought is along the line, and I would still hear the changes.

0: I am recording with my like trusty old VLF receiver, which is a bunch of electrical cable inside a plumbing tube. The antenna is a loop. I made it in 2014 and I still use it. I have just like, I resolder the connectors on the end. It's just satisfying to make something myself, and also just the kind of magic in creating this alignment of materials. Stacking copper coils creates an electromagnetic field that can pick up the sounds of the ionosphere. So you're listening to lightning and a meteor, some stone or dust that's entering the ionosphere and disrupting the electromagnetic field will be able to be heard.
1: A lot of my work has been really interested in trying to listen to different kinds of sound environments or other types of ways of transducing the environment. This kind of idea about transferring one kind of energy into another kind of energy, another kind of medium, which is kind of what is happening when you have this sort of interference that used to occur a lot on phones. I think it still happens today as well. It's a transduction of some kind of radio signal. It's transducing something in the electromagnetic spectrum, but it gets picked up in these kinds of like messy ways, these sort of like accidental ways by the speakers and other electrical components within sound making technologies. And I find that really fascinating, this sort of accidental coming across these sort of atmospheric sounds. I'm quite interested, I suppose, in the idea of thresholds of these kind of spaces between one medium and the other, and how you might translate or transduce between them. That's where, I guess, listening to natural radio, you know, it's like you're kind of like tapping into and transducing the already existing, naturally occurring radio events that happen within the Earth's atmosphere. We can hear how it's connected and how the energies are circulating around the planet. And I think that's really a very poetic space to be listening.
2: The first time I made an antenna was from a recipe given to me by an amateur radio enthusiast. It felt like a very complicated recipe. There were lots of types of cables that I had never heard of, and it required me to buy some sort of a USB stick that I would plug into my computer, which only worked for PC, and I have a Mac. And in attempting to make this thing work, I got frustrated and removed some of the elements that were part of the recipe. And to my amazement, it worked. It was made of this thick cable that reminded me of old computers. And instead of plugging that into my computer, like the instructions directed, I realized I could just plug it directly into a handheld recorder. The problem with it was that it was massive. It required 10 meters of this thick wire, and the 10 meters needed to be hung up in a vertical circle. And obviously, not being 5 meters tall, I was struggling to find some way to make this shape. I would try to throw it into trees, but it would often sort of flop in the middle. I tried to lay it flat on the ground at the top of a hill so that it maintained its circular shape. But I realized after a while that the shape didn't matter so much. It was the location and, most importantly, the distance from the mains power lines. When I finally managed to find a location that was on top of a hill in Cumbria, and I plugged this huge wire into my recorder, I put my headphones on, I pressed on, suddenly I could hear it.

0: I found a lot of the materials around VLF that I was accessing on the internet really quite challenging, because a lot of it was in sort of engineering or scientific speak. And from actually building these devices and sort of talking with people who had also built these devices, I realized that actually the mechanics of it were rather simple, and a lot of the things that I was scared of were just because I didn't fully understand the language. So for me, putting some of that research in a sort of an open source manner was really important to basically make it accessible to folks like me who maybe weren't the most adept at science, who wanted to get involved and listen to really interesting sounds. So the first iteration of that guide had a very simple recipe for building an antenna. And to my surprise, that sort of became quite accessed online. And the fact that folks were emailing me with questions led me to kind of interrogate things that I didn't necessarily know, but felt really nice to be sort of asked these questions that I wanted to help. So I would then kind of go and do my own research or sort of chat with people and get better answers as I progressed and learned more. And a couple of years later, based on sort of that new kind of knowledge that I had acquired, I did a much more sort of developed second edition. And that guide actually was a really nice opportunity to bring in some folks who had been having a dialogue with me and featuring some of their work and some of their antenna designs as well. Because the hope of this guide, I guess, as I realized more people were interested, was to develop a community around it who could knowledge share together. If people were sharing and getting excited, we would all learn much quicker and have a much better time.
1: It was a collective workshop of like building antennas, but not necessarily just building antennas, also sharing knowledges about building antennas and referring to different collective efforts in like building antennas or working around electromagnetism in the broader sense. It was also a learning process as well. The people who participated in the workshop, we were all like in this kind of learning position, like learning from each other. And I think the first day, it was like a 3-day workshop. And the first day was focused on just building a kind of collective database of all the individuals and collectives that we could think of who worked around electromagnetism. But that also led us to other spaces of radio and other spaces of like listening. The second day, we actually started building the antennas and thinking about different designs. For example, people brainstormed to make a kind of basket or bag that acts as an antenna and is made with copper wire or copper threads. And then other people thought about like a kind of fabric place or using tape to paint something. And we had this specific design of like antennas that was inspired by this company or this artist in Slovakia, Lom. We built this big antenna, which was, I think, like 70 centimeters in diameter. And that was a kind of bigger model of that specific Lom designed antenna.
2: Yeah, they're fragile, aren't they? Yeah. The short one with the tap head goes in the ground.
3: Is that short?
2: Yeah.

0: And then the third day, we tried to use the antennas and put that into the public's place in different ways. And then also like define different practices of listening with antennas and to antennas. So for example, some of the listening exercises was actually simply just taking the antennas out, walking, and then everyone listening to what they were hearing through like a headphone. And another example was that we had this kind of big speaker that someone was carrying on their back, and then everyone could listen to it. And it also brought this kind of the live sounds of electromagnetic spectrum of the city to the city. And then different people came and talked about it. And then there was also another experiment with like an electric car and doing a kind of longer trip to a power station using a combination of antennas. Someone was very interested in simultaneously listening to different antennas, and someone was quite overwhelmed and thought the sounds are horrible, that they need really some silence. So it was really interesting to hear all of these different emotions and these different experiences.
1: I started listening to using these devices that are kind of been designed with the intention of you taking them outdoors, really. This VLF receiver that I built. And there's another one that I purchased from another person who had built this electrostatic receiver. Both of them, what they're doing in the built environment is picking up the electromagnetic waves of all of the man-made infrastructures. So when you're in the city, you predominantly hear a certain frequency. There's a hum. And depending on where you are in the planet, that hum is different according to the vibrations of the electrical grid. So in America, where I live right now, the electrical grid operates at a electrical current frequency of 60 hertz. And it means that everything is kind of sounding 60 hertz-y. So it's a certain kind of tone. In Europe and other parts of the world, the electrical infrastructure is designed slightly differently. It has the same principles, but it's operating at a different kind of frequency carrier length, which is 50 hertz. It's the same kind of thing. You have this like hum going on wherever you are.
2: There is more and more electromagnetic pollution from power lines and from battery charges, from everything. Electric cars, that's a big problem. Tesla cars, the system for making solar panels.
1: So in the canon of sound art and acoustic ecologist kind of sound listening peoples, there's this Canadian scholar who's called R. Murray Schafer. And he had this really interesting project that he did, this concept that he called Prime Unity. He had these classes with students where he was in North America, so operating at 60 hertz. And he said to them, we're all just going to sit in the room and start humming. Whatever comes to your mind, just hum a tone. Just all start doing a tone. So all the students are going like, hum, hum, hum, hum, hum, you know, all these different frequencies. And as they're all listening together, just keep going with this humming, hum as long as you can. They eventually start to kind of naturally coalesce, like we're social beings, and we start to kind of find ways to like link, you know, together. And when the room had kind of settled, the recorded intervals of these different hums were all intervals of 60 hertz. So in a way, the room had tuned itself to this unheard but nonetheless present electromagnetic energy of 60 hertz. He went and did the same study in Sweden. So Sweden has 50 hertz. It's a European country, has 50 hertz as its basic electrical current. They all come together in the same way, this consensus of sound. And everything is kind of harmonized at 50 hertz. So we're kind of tuned to the sound of this electromagnetic wave. Even if we can't hear it, we're kind of somehow being attuned to it.
0: When you're in the olive grove, you actually have no connection. Like there is no mobile signal. And there was this part above the olive grove that if you wanted to make a phone call, you could go there because that was the only place you could get a weak signal. So I went there, and there you could hear actually more, you know, electromagnetic frequencies, like also, but more like interferences that you also hear in the city. So I decided that I would go actually to the other side. Yeah, there wasn't as many sounds, but I felt that I'm hearing natural radio. It was so faint. So I didn't know that was a kind of imagination or because I had this kind of familiarity with it, because also the signal was very weak. And what was happening around me, and it was close to a river, and also like the resonance of the water and all of that somehow made me think, you know, how you sometimes, that happens a lot with words in different languages, that because of the different tonations in different languages, you might hear different sounds or pick up something with a totally different understanding of that word is because of how you associate words with sounds. And I thought maybe that kind of happened with my brain with the natural radio.
3: Some of my early experiments building very low frequency antennas was on a residency in Cumbria. I was based in Barrow and Furness, but traveling further afield to try and get away from the electromagnetic hum of the town. Barrow and Furness is where they build submarines, some of which end up carrying Britain's nuclear arsenal. And I was in touch with the local amateur radio society whilst I was there. Some of the members used to work within the submarine building industry. I learned from them that submarines trail a long antenna wire that is sensitive towards very low frequency radio because the long wavelength allows radio signals to travel far underwater. So I wondered if my VLF antenna and some of the interference that it was getting, these kind of data packets that were interrupting my search for natural radio, could have been ship-to-shore communications from submarines. I'll never know. But they told me a story that I found interesting, that should the submarines ever lose radio contact with their base station, then they're instructed to listen to the BBC Radio 4 Today programme, which is broadcast via longwave radio, apparently with a transmitter in a bunker. And so they tune into the Radio 4 Today programme, and after, not sure, 2 or 3 days, if they don't hear the Today programme, then they will assume that Britain has been wiped out, and they will open the box with the final instructions. So in this way, it almost seems as though our very survival is dependent on the longwave broadcast of BBC Radio 4.
4: Doc, you better not have broken anything else. Thanks for the service. Ow! Something's sticking into my... What's this?
5: I think it's called a skewer peg.
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0: Radio waves will come out of one thing and be attracted into something else. Radio waves all want to suck into the planet. The planet actually is like a sponge. So that's why in the old days and even now, there would be this thing called earthing or grounding a radio receiver, and it would make the pickup better because it's going to pick up the signals on the aerial, but it's got to go somewhere. It's going to pass to the receiver, be amplified and used some way or another, but it's got to wind up somewhere, and that's back into the Earth's surface. So you ground something and suddenly the reception becomes 100-fold better. And I've demonstrated this taking people to an old well site 20 miles away, an old well that turned up dry, but the casing goes way into the earth. It's now our super ground. And I've actually stuck my WR3 on top of the well. And as soon as the case connects to the metal well, and we've sanded it kind of shiny, suddenly the reception is like spectacularly good. And I now know people that have actually are tapping into the well. They're not even using a standard aerial. They're trying to see if the earth itself, as I said, is making the noises too. So I discovered is that think of the earth as a big sponge and it wants to suck all the stuff into it. So if you have an antenna wire, the signal will radiate out into space, but the majority of it's going to want to, like, if you could see it, be this weird amorphous shape that would be like sucking into the earth. It'd be like draining into the earth. Not like a vortice in a drain sink, but something akin to that.
1: You know, when you have a magnet and you have the lines between south and north around the magnet, you made these lines visible on a piece of paper with little pieces of iron. And then you see the structure of the magnetic lines around the magnet. And the Earth is one big magnet with a magnetic south and a magnetic north. And between magnetic north and magnetic south, there are field lines far away from the Earth. It's really the same as a normal magnet system, but much, much bigger. And that's the magnetosphere.
2: These signals tend to propagate a bit more substantially at night time as well. So it's like a thing you kind of do at night. So you're like late at night, somewhere very remote, listening to this crazy set of sounds. I'm someone that's really into field recording in general. I really like taking microphones to places and I don't really care that much about recording a lot of the time. I just really like having microphones turned on really loudly and headphones in my ears and walking around a space and like amplifying the acoustic environment around me and becoming like overly saturated with sensitivity towards the sonic space around me. So something I like to do a lot is, you know, just go to different places that I find interesting and being there and sitting down and listening to a place in this really kind of hyper-intensive kind of way, this sort of overly hypersensitized listening environment. You add like this idea of transduction to it and you're like suddenly you take the headphones off and you've been listening to this crazy intricate world of crackles and pops and whistles and none of that's there at all. It's not like in the distance, it's just something else. You know, it's literally otherworldly.
1: The ionosphere, that's a part in our atmosphere, a lower part and also a part far away from, I think, the lowest part at 50 or 60 kilometers and higher up in different layers. But it's much, much lower than the Earth magnetic field, the magnetosphere lines.
3: Making a recording in a place requires a kind of stillness, a prolonged stillness. I mean, you can just like put the recorder down and drop it. I know a lot of people do this where they're like, I'm going to record the nature as it is without me in it. But I feel like a lot of my recordings, like I'm there, even though you don't hear me, it's the positionality of the person recording. I'm recording a time and a place and the relationships that are happening within that time and place. And VLF is part of that relationship. You have these kind of astronomical events.

0: they come at a specific time. There's a whole situation around the recording. You know, it's the summer and people are outside late at night. It's like a good omen for going and recording the VLF.
1: Yeah, the ionosphere is a different kind of reflection layers for radio signals. It's an area with more or less kind of particles, depend on the time of the day. And the lowest part in the ionosphere is the D layer, around 70 kilometers. And the D layer in our atmosphere is most sensitive for more or less sunlight. And not only visible light, but most ultraviolet light. And that means that the reflection of these layers are changed by what time of the day, more or less light.
0: I like to put VLF in different compositions because I make compositions with field recordings a lot. And the way it's placed within a kind of multi-channel soundscape and the way it is in relation to other sounds, I think can highlight this kind of ethereal, otherworldly sensation.
2: Our senses can't really tell those radio signals flying around at light speed. I said this is a very ethereal, ephemeral, invisible force, and it actually is a force. So I find radio waves to be magical, mysterious, and what they can do, how we employ them as humans, you know, in broadcasting, and the utilitarian purposes of radio waves we're all getting familiar with, and hey, this is all coming through Wi-Fi. So there's a bit of radio in this interaction here. But it's kind of a more utilitarian kind. I mean, our Wi-Fi signals from the computer here, they're not only going between the machines, they're radiating out where they're not even needed or desired. And it's slowly fading away, you know, go a block away. These signals coming out of our devices are very faint, but they're there. And they're going to go on eternally forever until they're not detectable. I think that my knowledge of radio waves and all this and natural radio has really made me a metaphysical person, a real seeker in what is the nature of this this third realm? What is the nature of God? What is the nature of all heaven, all these things and superstitions and mythologies? And then there's some kind of mystical quality to radio waves. And it became even more mystical when discovering natural radio, because I've always loved nature and the earth. Just from an aesthetic, ethereal, beautiful aspect that natural radio turned me on to, I'd sit there. It was almost like having a spiritual experience just with a WR3 in the hills of Marin County, a beautiful sky, you know, a sunrise forming, it's still pre-dawn, and I got up at some godly hour of the early morning to bicycle up in the hills with the stuff and the recorder. So it almost became kind of like a religious experience. And then if the earth was singing, the magnetosphere was putting out noises and whistles, it just, to me, began to be something like a religious experience of a sort.

0: I was thinking about stardust and what that is, and being able to hear that, and being able to somehow be in contact with this disembodied materiality. Like, we think we're going to return to stardust, and then here's this little echo of it.
1: Ara once found a book where there were testimonies of people talking about hearing sound during an overnight. And then I started to do more research about the phenomena, and then I realized there was many theories that have been developed. And one of them was like that maybe potentially VLF associated with northern lights could be what people could hear in the nature. So I got very interested in that, and also interested in what in the nature potentially could transform electromagnetic waves into acoustic waves. There is accounts of northern light sounds since centuries. I think the earliest is from 1776. So in north of UK, then there was a study made in 1885 in northern Norway. Then later in 1925 in Canada, and more recently 2016 in Siberia. And what was interesting is like no one really ever put all this data together, which I did, and it was interesting to compare like all those testimonies from different place and time, and they are all talking about the same thing. And for me, it was very fascinating. Like I've gathered 170 something testimonies. And also fascinating that those testimonies have been denied by Western science for many decades, because we directly, let's say Western scientists, when they did polar exploration, they say like we can see the northern lights, we can draw them, we can blah, blah, but we don't hear them. So this is folklore, this is local myth, fairy tales. It says so much about like how we trust someone going like a Western white male person going for a few weeks or a few months somewhere and saying this is science, this is the truth. It's very interesting because all the testimonies always are about sound of fire, of wind, of birds, a swishing sound, cracking sound. And I've even talked with people who heard it and they told me it sounds like almost electricity in the air. It's also like people saw meteors falling from the sky and hearing a sound. And there's this theory basically that something in the atmosphere make the translation from electromagnetic wave to acoustic waves. But there's also many more theories. I mean, we all know that people living in certain environments are more attuned with their senses. So it could be also that some people are living in those latitudes are more sensitive to things, because what we call very low radio frequency, it's crossing with our audio range. So it's very easy to go from one to another. And personally, I got very interested at some point into quartz crystals, because, you know, quartz is used, well, in radio, of course. I mean, our first radio were made with quartz, but also in all our phone computers, our watches, and it's the best transducer there is, meaning that you can transform from one energy to another. And what was interesting for me is like it's used in the scientific world to explain a lot of things, but also among many indigenous communities around the world, quartz crystals are being seen as the visual and sonic memory of a place, and shamans use them in ceremonies. I got really interested in that, like how some minerals, maybe in the nature, could also transform electromagnetic waves into acoustic waves. And that became really the center of one of my pieces that I developed from that research, because for me it was a perfect bridge between Western science, indigenous wisdom, and it's a beautiful artifact.
0: So there's this amazing article by this academic, her name is Fionn Bennett. They wrote this article about oracles in Greece being able to potentially listen to natural radio. And by listening to this, they were able to deliver prophecies. According to the article, they were doing it through breathing techniques with their diaphragm, like creating kind of like resonant chamber for these signals to be received. And it was this power relationship between earth and the sky. They were able to listen to the energy vibrating within all things, and specifically this communication between the divine or the extraterrestrial and the terrestrial. And why not? Changing shape creates an electromagnetic field that makes us able to perceive these signals?
2: I had these clap sounds also on my microphones, 100 meters far away from my house in the wetlands. Yeah, we are curious about if it is possible to receive these sounds with sensitive microphones on the other side of the polar oval. People normally are talking about the sound from the Northern Lights, and that's not true. Northern Light is not making a sound, but there are sounds sometimes when there is Northern Light, and that's the same with clap sounds. And there is a kind of theory that we are living on the surface of the Earth, and above our Earth there is a big electrical system. Sometimes it creates lightnings, for example. But there is always an electric field system. And it's normally between the ground and 1 meter, normally there is 300 volt, 600, 2 meters, nine, and far, far away. That means there is a big, big electric system, and there are also currents, very small electric currents from far away from the Earth to the ground and otherwise. And maybe that when there is a magnetic variation and a magnetic storm, it triggered something in our Earth electric field system that create maybe a kind of sound around you. And that means that the sound is not coming direct from Northern Light or from a magnetic storm, but a magnetic storm triggered our Earth electric field system, and that creates a kind of discharge around you. And that's the clap. It's a kind of electric discharge, maybe 70 meters above your head. But that means that when you hear the clap sounds, there is an almost direct relation what is visible far away in the atmosphere with Northern Light. And that's the reason that people are thinking there is the sound is coming from Northern Light. But light from Northern Light is traveling with the speed of light. It's direct, and Northern Light is 100 kilometers far away. But the speed of sound is 330 meters a second. And that means that when Northern Light is, for example, creating a sound, it takes 15 minutes before the sound from Northern Light is coming in your ears, about 100 kilometers far away. No, talking with people, and they heard strange sounds, many visitors. Yes, it was almost direct, the variation in the sound in my ears. It was direct with moving, dancing Northern Lights. But that's maybe the reason that that when the sound is created around us, close by a tree, or by, sometimes people are thinking it's coming from my hair, a kind of electric discharge in your hair. And that's a theory from Professor Unto Kalein, and he is last 25 years, I think, busy with microphones and also with radio receivers. Yeah, it takes time to find the solution for it's magical, these sounds, and the search for these sounds and where it's coming from.
3: There was this time in my life where I was actively trying to do nothing. And then I think that was the time that I noticed that when I'm doing nothing, I'm actually listening better, and I'm a better listener when I'm doing nothing. And then I started getting really into this listening state and like ways of sharing that listening state. And for me, it started with recording and sharing those recording. But then I understood there's always a gap between that recording and the moment that it happened. I think one of the specific things about working with electromagnetic spectrum and very low frequencies and experiencing like natural radio for the very first time was something out of worldly, connected with the very human side and how it broke that line. You could somehow feel an intimacy with the world around you in a way that you haven't been able to, and kind of uncovering that unseen or that like invisible realm that you're part of that goes through you, and you change, you know, and your movement changes, your choice of tools that you use and everything, they're all like contributing to it. When I first found out about electromagnetism, was just really interesting that it's always there, but you don't see, or it goes through you, but you don't know, or you're not aware. And like coming from a space and time that is not necessarily your time and space.
4: If you could see the ionosphere, it would look like the surface of the ocean just above, rippling and moving, and ripples go through it, disturbances, holes, spins, vortices. You can kind of get the idea from watching the Northern Lights, what they do. Sometimes they get kinks and swirls in them. Oh, that's what the ionosphere is doing. It's getting little eddies, just like water in the river. The ionosphere is sustained by Earth's ultraviolet light that comes and goes in a higher or lesser degree by the... It's really related to the amount of sunspots. So you look right now at the sun, and it's filled with spots. And you see that there's two bands of sunspots, the northern and southern hemisphere of the sun. And right now, it's been mainly the southern hemisphere of the sun having all the outbursts. And it's been thought, well, we're not having as high of a peak. It's been better than they thought, the solar maximum peak of sunspot amounts and what it's doing here on Earth, causing all these crazy aurora, but it's not as good as it could be because the northern hemisphere has been lagging. It's like it hasn't realized its solar maximum yet in the northern hemisphere of the sun. Finally, it's waking up. So now the whole sun, north and southern hemisphere sunspots are now beginning to spew out. And we may go back into a crazy epoch this coming year.

0: Good morning, and welcome to Radiophrenia. We're broadcasting live from our studio here in the Gorbals of Glasgow, and we'll be here for the next 2 weeks. You've just been listening to Sunspots and Earth Static by sound artist Hannah Kemp Welch. In the piece, we heard from artist and VLF enthusiast Alyssa Moxley, Dan Tapper, Hannah Kemp Welch, Matt Parker, Pantea, Rob Stams, Sebastian Robert, and Stephen P. McGreevy.
1: Radiophrenia, entryism of the ether.
0: Next this morning on Radiophrenia, Action Pyramid, a.k.a. Glasgow-based sound artist Tom Fisher, presents a sonic tribute to Crossness Nature Reserve, a fragment of ancient marshland that once stretched from Woolwich to Erith on the River Thames. Serving as a refuge to some significant and nationally rare species, the site's diminutive size and open appearance belie the fact that through patient looking and listening, a richness of place slowly reveals itself. Remnant Horizon platforms the voices of this place, human and more than human, interweaving sounds from the reserve's inhabitants and with reflections from activists and advocates whose care and dedication sustain it. Their voices express a profound connection to the land and a commitment to its protection. Set against the ongoing threat of industrial redevelopment, the work carries a constant sonic tension, with human activity lingering at its edges. Sadly, since its creation, expansion of the neighboring waste incinerator infrastructure has been approved, intensifying the loss of this landscape. This is Remnant Horizon by Action Pyramid.

0: So flat with big skies, the feeling of wilderness, remoteness. Crossness is a very special sight because it's one of the last remnants of grazing marsh in East London.
1: As small as the site might be in the great scheme of things, it is incredibly valuable.
0: So flat with big skies, the feeling of wilderness, remoteness.
2: This is the last surviving area of marshes, and I've looked at the maps for the last 300 years, and the arteries on the land have not changed in all that period of time. It's astonishing, there's so much history here. And yes, the sea always protecting Bexley and London, but the land is still surviving.
0: And this water, the fact the marshes are so wet, makes them ideal for waders, for bird life, for water voles, for a range of invertebrates. These sites are the remnants of the floodplain of the River Thames.

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0: narrow-leaved, bird's foot, trefoil,
1: red clover,
2: moss carder,
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0: 718 species of terrestrial invertebrates, and 99 species of aquatic invertebrates across the site.
1: Trill cardaby, celery-leaved buttercup,
0: Norfolk hawker,
1: round-banded
0: divided cake, strawberry clover,
1: the emperor dragonfly is a
2: kingfisher,
1: knotted hedge parsley,
0: divided sedge,
1: buzzard, red shank, oyster catcher,
0: sedge warbler,
1: black-tailed godwit, grey heron,
0: teal, gadwall,
1: bearded tipsy,
0: little egret,
1: robin's goldfinch, tip species, greenfinch.
0: Chetty's warbler is a species that everybody will hear at Crossnest.

And you just heard Remnant Horizon by Action Pyramid. For more details on the program, see the schedule on our website at radiophrenia.scot. That's .scot.

This is Radiophrenia, 87.9 FM. Coming up a little later this morning, we have more short works and previews in the Buffer Zone at 11:30. François J. Bonnet has a new Radiophrenia commission, Collapsing Aether, at midday, and Noga Collective presents Fossils of Slow Violence, a collective project created during the ongoing war in Ukraine. That's at 12:30. Before that, though, we present another in our series of programs of short works compiled from our international open call. Over the next hour, you'll hear works from Parker Weston, Lynn Culbertson, Masha Kutsunotsova, Yisong Piao, Nazin Oganin, Jason Bolt, Christian Gabriele Argento, and Jamie Lemoine.

The money that the NFL gives the money that the NFL gives the money that the NFL gives the money that the NFL gives the money that the NFL gives the money that the NFL gives the money that the NFL gives the money that the NFL gives the money that the NFL gives the money that the NFL gives the money that the NFL gives the money that the NFL gives the money that the NFL gives the money that the NFL gives the money that the NFL gives the money that the NFL gives the money that the NFL gives the money that the NFL gives the money that the NFL gives the money that the NFL gives the money that the NFL gives the money that the NFL gives the money that the NFL gives the money that the NFL gives the money that the NFL gives the money that the NFL gives the money that the NFL gives the money that the NFL gives the money that the NFL gives the money that the NFL gives the money that the NFL gives the money that the NFL gives the money that the NFL gives the money that the NFL gives the money that the NFL gives the money that the NFL gives the money that the NFL gives the money that the NFL gives the money that the NFL gives the money that the NFL gives the money that the NFL gives the money that the NFL gives

Ah!

pessimism or optimism were not yet invented. They had no reason to pay attention to the call of evil disguised as a snake. For the same reason, they had no way of anticipating a passion play, the mockery of a burning heart. They are just born. They have no need of discussing what is true.

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1: This is Radiophrenia on 87.9 FM. You've been listening to a selection of short works compiled from submissions to our open call. Over the previous hour, you heard the following pieces: Bloom Where You're Planted by Parker Weston, Poetic Iteration by Lynn Culbertson, Moscow Recordings by Masha Kuznetsova, Operazione del Silenzio by Yisong Piao, Milky Uniform Suspension by Nazanin Oganian, M47 by Jason Bolt, 37.473686, 14.0755105 by Christian Gabriela Argento, and last but not least, In Between by Jamie Lemoyne.

time now for some works by a few of this year's featured artists. First off, we have Paul Stan Nataraj with Axe Street, a work that engages with memories of migration, hidden stories, and notions of belonging. The piece includes interviews Paul conducted with members of the community groups Mira House in Budapest and Sanjini in South Shields, a Black and Minorities women-led community arts project.

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They talk like they've been there forever, but they've only just moved in. One of them thinks that the lamb needs to bleed. The other has crushed every tree. One prophesies his redemption.

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Magically they appear with new methods of forgiveness while devouring our children's hearts. They have workers who produce branded relics that they sell to each side of the street. They sit on thrones made of money, with their fingers always pressing delete. They don't want us to remember there was a time before they were here, when songs praised and worshipped rocks, and sense was always near. Their feet are kissed, their words are praised, their traditions are mechanically produced. One's images are worshipped, one has no form, but their actions are always uncouth. They try to press home an advantage, using followers that give them power, held in stress positions and malnutrition, offering a hope of seeds.

wrong to be one or the other, saying it's right to be living in fear. Keep hold of your spear, keep hold of your shears. Keep dropping your bombs, keep believing the spears. Ike Street is plagued by its own pollution, which it ships out to rot enemies' brains. The prophets provide the solution and show enemies as characters in a virtual game. Empty of pain, empty of consequence, where all is surface, with no depth of experience. There's blood flowing down Ike Street. It bubbles up from the drains. The prophets say float above it, walk in bubbles, on bubbles of fame.

their sameness rests in bigotry. Their contrast cannot be perceived, as their truths are imposed through weaponry. They flounce down the cobbles of Ack Street, carried on the backs of slaves, clothed in nickel and cadmium, claiming to have captured the waves. They say that there are no slaves. All you do is choose between the profits. But it's invisible lithium cell blockchain shackles as they drip, feed, extortion from the engorged pockets.

That was Axe Street by Paul Stan Nataraj. Following their excellent collaborative submission to last year's Radiophrenia, we have commissioned Paul and Masimba Wati to make a new piece for us. You can hear Dust Cartographies, Blackburn, Nottingham, Chernobyl at 6 p.m. this evening.

the village schools that do now music and all the classical ones. Let's go with hymn tunes so easy. 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My hum isn't very good either, my voice isn't very good.

Throat is problems with my throat. No. Down landing.

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1: You just heard Sealed to Become by South Korean composer, sound artist, and University of Aberdeen professor Seokjin Kim. There's a second chance to hear this new radio commission, Detouch, at midday tomorrow. As part of our broadcast, we have commissioned 20 new radio works from artists around the world and closer to home. Coming up in a little while, we have the premiere of François J. Bonnet's Collapsing Aether. First, though, Toni Morse deals with A Bee at Night.
2: Well, I keep them closed during the day, but I open them at night. My thinking is that a bee could get in during the day and then hide somewhere in the room, maybe behind a leaf of a pot plant, or maybe even lurking within the folds of the curtains. And then, when I'm enjoying a dream, come down and maybe sting me on the side of the head, just next to the eye, just there. And I don't fancy that at all, not one bit.
1: This is Radiophrenia, and that was Toni Morse with A Bee at Night. Toni lives in Glasgow and sees himself as a kind of deviant cabaret artist who spills his guts on stage to a soundtrack of electronic music. Being 73 years young, he has listened to an awful lot of music in his time and channels those memories into his act, a compendium of tropes from Ready, Steady, Go, Chicago's blues clubs, his own dreams, and whatever venue he happens to be playing in. He specializes in one-minute duration sort of songs. That was one of them. Toni will be performing with his Leaf Blower as part of our live-to-air performances on Saturday, the 19th of September. Tickets for both of our live events are available through Eventbrite. See the Radiophrenia website, that's radiophrenia.scot, for more details. Next this morning, together with her father, artist Amani Hassan Hollins examines early 20th century pearl diving in the Persian Gulf, specifically the communities of migratory divers who, often enslaved or indentured, endured perilous encounters with the sea. Through the vocal performance of reciprocal poetry practice, ideas of language translation and transmutation between Arabic and English map onto potential communication thresholds between the human and non-human. The complex encounters of the divers with the sea is expressed through regional folk music called fijiri. Sampled throughout the work, it forms another strand of human vocalization, often emulating the sounds and motions of the sea. Perhaps through listening, a kinship can be found between the sea and the diver, where both have been exploited in the interests of that which yields greater power. This is The Pearl Diver and the Sea by Amani Hassan Hollins.

0: 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You've just been listening to The Pearl Diver and the Sea by Amani Hassan Hollins, a British Emirati artist concerned with frameworks of identity and time associated with domestic archives.
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1: Now on Radiophrenia, we present our new commission from Franco-Swiss composer, writer, theoretician, and director of Enagiarium, François J. Bonnet, alias Casaliega. Taking the form of a sonic drift, this audio essay navigates between the various incarnations and manifestations of the aether, from its primordial mythological form to the mysteries of dark matter, through its various phases of substantiation, from ancient philosophy and traditional wave and gravitational theories to quantum physics. The work revolves around an elusive element and invites reflection on the challenges, limitations, and promises of the unrepresentable. This is Collapsing Aether, an audio drift through the unreachable, by François J. Bonnet.
2: What is more than nothing? What is on the verge of appearing yet covers everything? How can everything be tied together, joined and reunited? How not to fade away? How not to forget yourself? How to summon lightness? Who embodies it?

ancient times recount the creation of the world through primordial gods who embody celestial bodies, phenomena, or even concepts. Thus, Greek antiquity tells the beginning of time as follows. Chaos, also called abyss or gaping void, engenders Gaia and Eros, earth and love. Then appears night, Tartarus, and the underworld darkness. From these first figures descend other primordial deities. The starry sky with Uranus, or Hemera, the light of day. Then air is born with ether.

And so Aether appears. He divinely embodies air. But not just any air. Aether is the air of the upper regions, the heights of the sky. It is the pure and warm air breathed by the gods, not the improper, heavy, stale air endlessly swallowed by humans and beasts. Aether already is inaccessible.

0: The genealogy continues. Aether himself gives birth to Thalassa, the sea, Mania, madness, Lysa, fury, Penthos, grief. It would seem that the ineffable, sublimated lightness of aether can only give rise to turmoil, loss of reason, and sorrow. As if aether, the most noble of substances, could only produce in its wake its own downfall. There is a tragic promise in this early decay.
1: There is a tragic promise in this early decay.

2. De-diification. Soon, ether is undeified. It spreads. Its uncertain status brings it closer to the elements. Air, earth, fire, and water. It becomes the fifth essence. Quintessence. Invisible matter of the firmament. Ether, as an invisible, omnipresent, elusive fluid, becomes an object of speculation for ancient thinkers. It decomposes into various elements, each form depending on its viscosity and temperature. Warm ether is associated with the soul, cold ether with the air, dense ether with water. It slips from one status to another, always seeming to fill a lack. The ether that surrounds the earth is motionless, and all beings it contains are mortal. By contrast, the ether of the highest region is always in motion, pure and health-giving. All beings it contains are divine.

Much later, Descartes makes ether responsible for swirling motions, attempting to explain the movement of planets. In doing so, he begins to lift the veil on forces that Newton would later set forth in his theory of universal gravitation. Yet even for Newton, the idea of an invisible, immaterial force, devoid of any medium to carry it, remains counterintuitive. There must be a substance, an ether, a subtle spirit, a medium itself unaffected by gravitational forces. Newtonian ether serves as the weave through which forces express themselves. It connects points, acts as the carrier of that ineffable yet implicable energy that is gravity. It is no longer a matter acting. It is what sustains all possible action. Soon, the concept of waves appear and consolidate. Such a concept describes the propagation of energy that momentarily alters a property of a medium before it returns to a stable state. Matter no longer travels, but transmits immaterial energy. Thus, just as sound needs air to travel, it is assumed that light propagates thanks to a subtle, invisible support. It is called the luminiferous ether. Once again, ether is nothing, except the condition that makes it possible for light to be transmitted. In other words, the condition that makes everything possible, nothing less.

Humanity continues its learning. It imagines invisible forces, calculates them, tames them. Gravity, light, and soon electromagnetic phenomena. Ether is blurry. Its existence is never confirmed. Its presence does not even appear in equations. It is simply assumed, admitted, since it seems inconceivable that things could occur without something to support and carry them. What is possible, truly, outside of matter? It matters little whether the ether really exists. This is the affair of metaphysicians. The essential for us is that everything happens as if it existed, and that this hypothesis is convenient for the explanations of phenomena.

Ether does not only designate an intangible medium through which the impossible unfolds, it is also the name given to volatile substances, organic compounds. The most famous, diethyl ether, sweet oil of vitriol, is often referred to simply as ether. It is used to put people to sleep, to anaesthetize patients. Ether volatilizes pain. It allows one to depart without suffering. Excess kittens are euthanized. In laboratories, the suffering of test animals is shortened. They are lulled to death. For centuries, ether has been used also as an escape. It is breathed, drunk, absorbed. There is an art to drinking it. Cool the mouth, then drink a glass of water right after consuming ether to prevent it from evaporating. Then one dreams, but one dreams badly. Man has an unrecognized need. He needs weakness. Exhausted, he resorts to ether, symbol and shorthand of the departure and annihilation he desires. Ether summons its children, madness, sorrow. It overwhelms, irritates. The mind sharpens, yes, but its sharpness cuts deep and causes anxiety. One's nerves quiver. One is on alert, on the lookout. Ether enters and escapes. It produces auditory hallucinations. Ears ring, voices appear, speaking unintelligible words. One gets lost.

Phase 4, looming. Ether fills the sky. Ether guides sounds, light, and waves. Always moving, always fleeing, ether is also the symbolic, imaginary space of the boundless deployment of messages sent through electromagnetic space. Ether is the carrier, physical and mythological, of radio. Collisions, overlays, voids, intercommunicational space. The radio ether is like an ocean. It surrounds the globe, projects into the void of space. It encircles humans with a realm of words and sounds, making signals, calls, and hopes travel towards the infinite universe. It encodes the magnetosphere.

One cannot travel it entirely. Yet, like a mythological ocean, one can dive into it. One finds wrecks, shipwrecks, secrets, multitudinous lives, deserts. 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

Phase 5. Dispersion. Air, gravity, light, waves. Each time, ether is invoked. More or less defined, more or less convincingly. It is the missing matter, the unfindable yet necessary element. One might think modern science has freed itself from such a vague notion with such blurry contours. Is it not time for ether to return to nothingness? And yet, space-time behaves strangely. Grasping it is no easy task. Ether is at first dismissed by Einstein, then reintegrated grudgingly. Recapitulating, we may say that according to the general theory of relativity, space is endowed with physical qualities. In this sense, therefore, there exists an ether. According to the general theory of relativity, space without ether is unthinkable. For in such space, there not only would be no propagation of light, but also no possibility of existence for standards of space and time, measuring rods and clocks, nor, therefore, any space-time intervals in the physical sense. But this ether may not be thought of as endowed with the quality characteristics of ponderable media, as consisting parts which may be tracked through time. The idea of motion may not be applied to it. Science progresses, but as it unveils the thickness of the real, it reveals even more intermediate layers and unexpected interstices. The fabric of reality becomes increasingly complex, increasingly mysterious. Quantum fields, dark matter, dark energy, ether, always ether, hides itself.

however unreachable, ether designates a lack, an absence. It fills an unknown, an unthought. It functions. Besides, why is there something rather than nothing?

Ether is the non-empty void, the omnipresent scarcity, the absence at the threshold of manifestation, the in-between. It is also what binds us, what prevents us from falling into nothingness. It is connection, a reaching hand. Through ether, we float. We float.

dimensional spaces open. May black holes burst. Always fogged with an ether, we will be loved, embalmed in lightness, forgotten. Before ether itself collapses and returns to chaos.

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And if you only caught part of that or would like to hear it again, this program will be repeated on Tuesday evening at 6 p.m.

You just heard Fossils of Slow Violence by Ukrainian artistic research collective Nogur. More information on this program can be found in the schedule.

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Remember, there is no catch-up or on-demand service with Radiophrenia. If you miss it, it's gone. So hey, don't touch that dial. Coming up later this afternoon, at 2 p.m., Jacob Dwyer visits an old friend's house, only to find there's nobody home. Then at 3 p.m., Brazilian musician, composer, and sound artist Carla Borregas has collected audio recordings from over 70 women of different nationalities and age groups telling their secrets. Before that, though, a selection of short works. Each year, we put out an open call for sound and radio works, and we receive hundreds of submissions from all over the world. Some of the selected works are compiled into hour-long programs, such as the one you're about to hear now. This following selection includes pieces by Alejandro Tux, Nathaniel Jones, Tristan Reese Williams, Water Feature, and Juliette Liotot.

auto body. Dramatis Personae. A creative. An art school alum. A hipster. A hipster with long hair. Rinse and repeat everywhere, anywhere there are people. Chicago, or the people who will have to move. Montreal, fellow concrete isle of industry. The internet, also known as market forces. Ghost of Hamlet's father, as intoned by Derrida.

seen 2010 flash crash. How to trace the genesis of Algarve through a transatlantic homing beacon. Call it a poetics of relation. When a body knot becomes a node, its right to children is forfeited. It proliferates as data. Figures beget scalable horizons. A panorama or panopticon. Distilled plantation economy. What is reproduced are the regulatory measures around reproduction or social death and commerce. A body becomes jetsam, reed, profit, dissolves into sand. This is the burden a wave now carries. She and he and they arrive on shore as numbers, data points cresting insane graphs charting progress narratives. However, some jumped. This is the ghost in the shell that makes the organ turn. Basically, the idea is that a slave is a data set, is an algorithm dictating high-frequency trading, a chatbot conversant in with the market. The bot becomes market, wave upon wave.

second. 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

0: Act One, Scene One. Chicago, West 21st Street, 2000s going west. A creative and an art school alum are walking. A creative. How cruel to be designated as chattel, packed tin lid tight and waterlogged. An art school alum. Crueler still to be held aloft of death, sweet supine earth. This figure is just that. Earth or terra nullius. Tear a precious metal under pression, kept alive if living is slow slope toward the earth. A creative. Forever still in rearview convex, hollow out the human. An art school alum. Hollowed. A creative. Hollow it. Scupper this ship. Make haste. Algorithms march, extend the vanguard of the old trade routes into the present. An art school alum. That is a Carhartt hat. A creative. Yes. Excellent. Act One, Scene Two. Chicago. West 21st Street, 2400s going west. A hipster and a hipster are walking, kicking empty spray cans across the sidewalk. A hipster. This pocket dial emanating from virtual space. This physical space untethered from civic imperatives. This is surplus we are excluded from, made apart upon commencement. A hipster with long hair. Nay, earlier still, behold the fields of sunken labor, our place in it merely acting as graft for future profit. A hipster. I'm looking. Where'd you get that Carhartt hat? A hipster with long hair. A politician empties a mental health facility in a borough with submerged histories, latent aquatic. Here, bystander's comment, it is always already flooding. In winter, an assortment of trades workers affix the hollowed edifice with a placard, fill it with not my problem. The tools obey the masters from birth immaculate, spring up from hand-me-down pouches and competencies. It is not only wealth, but a body armed to earn it. And yet, decidedly not nigger's work, that is not work. That which is not, a body clothed in negations, in fact, does no work. Numbers are the aggregate, further abstractions to stock Federal Reserves twice buried. What slips is agency. It was a gift from my ex. A hipster. Not work per se, but a consequence of commerce. A hipster, long hair. Me, you, and I, we dip merely a big toe into the inundated patty of consequence. Several media outlets retweet an account purporting to be the butterfly wing responsible for white flight. Chicago, no one in particular.
1: For real?
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Act 1, Scene 3, Montréal, Rue de Bellechasse at Henry Julien Avenue, going west. A creative and an art school alum are walking, watching graffiti overtake the rubble. An art school alum. How a body not capable read, acknowledge, read, woodwinds, trumpets, its cuneiform lack. Plots escape along submerged causeways, the globe's oblong cells flood in spring. A creative. Cruel quadrant. Points of congruence become family figures writ small, faceless data or profit. An art school alum, nodding in agreement. Plotted to sail, erect ligatures to signal full mass. No humans involved. A creative. Full mast. No humans involved. Tron legacy ghost shipment. How a body knot or knot of numbers disappears. Slides from off your face, my bloody Valentine. An art school alum. You may also like a creative. Category 5 hurricane. An art school alum. Alexa. Creative. Play something I have no language for yet. That is another Carhartt hat. An art school alum. Yes, you're wearing one. Oh, I see it. Excellent.

0: 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There was nothing coming from the mast at all. 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
1: Good afternoon. This is Radiophrenia Glasgow. You've been listening to a compilation of short works which featured the following pieces: Echoes de Pólvora by Alejandro Tux, Autobody 1-5 Transatlantic Metamix by Nathaniel Jones, Chlech Talmon Pen Chlech by Tristan Rhys-Williams, Pond Bather by Waterfeature, and last but not least, Infra Ordinaria by Juliette Liotto. 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

In our next programme this afternoon, we listen in to the diaristic meanderings of a man who's returned home for the first time in 15 years. Walking up Haddon Drive, he spots the house of an old friend, Tom. The front door is open, so he goes inside. Wandering around the empty Tudor cottage, making cups of tea, rearranging CD collections, and zoning in on the minutiae of domestic space, he ruminates on ideas of emotional intimacy, friendship, and grief. Jacob Dwyer presents Tom's House.

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Had a drive. Two thirds up, basically just outside Tom's house. The one with the ornamental wishing well. And there's a huge worm crawling towards my foot. Probably all coming out the ground now because it's rainy. 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

0: It's nice. 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Me, Meadows, Tom, Bri, Dar, Susie. 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
1: Hello. 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

0: Hello. 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
1: 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Because it was my last one here.
0: Hello? Hello? Tom? It's Jay. If you're up there, don't be alarmed. I'm coming up.

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Like, let's think about it. And then they try and then they've kind of come up with, I hate dying. That's what they've come up with. So that's like one sentence that they think they might be able to use hate in. Which is good, because that means they love living, right? Maybe they have, but maybe it's just a different way to I did. Or, you know, or you might turn, I said you might turn into a kingfisher. And then Karina said, yeah, I like the idea of if you're buried in the ground, you decompose, and then all your blood will go into the earth and then it will grow flowers. Probably red flowers. But how close is that door?

So I'm standing in the doorway of Tom's bedroom now, which is extremely dark. And I know this sounds weird, but I was half expecting him to be here. But this was the last place I actually saw him. Right here, lying in bed, staring up at the ceiling. There used to be a little window right in the middle of it with a square of sky, but now it seems there's people up there instead. And they're walking around.

told him I was popping out to the shops, he asked me to pick him up a Swiss roll. You know, those little rolled cakes with cream and jam inside that you get in the shop for like less than a pound. But maybe then I already knew I wasn't coming back, because I remember I told him to join me and come for the walk. But he said he couldn't. He said he couldn't get out of bed until he saw a bird fly past through that square of sky. Yeah, he said it was a new rule that had come up for himself, and specifically it had to be a kite, a red kite. So I'm just here and I'm looking at the side of his face, and I'm just waiting for that smile to creep up on the side of it. But it never did, so I left. I thought about this a lot after I'd gone. Him lying here waiting. I mean, birds like that, I wouldn't imagine you get birds like that around here so close to the M1.

It feels good to be back. I got in this morning via Castle and took the train down from there. The carriage was completely empty, and for the first hour we chugged through a great mist. And eventually, I think as we were getting into like Caster, the sun came up and burnt it all away, and could see all the hills. By that point, the carriage was then completely filled. Every seat was taken, and then next to me was this woman who was quite small and on the phone. And it's nice to look out the window and watch the hills rolling past, her voice in the background.

There's this one moment where I was following this long red brick aqueduct, just moving across through the valleys. And I heard her say the sentence, "The baby is legit upside down. The baby is legit upside down." Seat just enough to see her. I realised she was pregnant. Sort of blew my mind a little bit to think of a body inside this body, upside down and growing. Where would it go amongst all them organs? Amongst all them organs that were inside that person? Like, where would it go amongst all those organs? Amongst all those organs that were inside that body? When we stopped at corner, she got off, and I wrote it down on the back of my hand in capital letters. It's still here now. It says, "The baby is legit upside down. The baby is legit

kind of want to write it somewhere for other people to see. The baby is legit upside down. I could scratch it into the side of this bed with a nail or something. Like them names you see on the side of trees. Getting off art. I'm not going to do that, I think that's quite intense. I actually feel like there was something I needed to tell him, but I can't remember what it was.

That's a cactus. There's a little cactus on the bedside table, and what I've done is I've picked it up, and now I'm stroking its spikes.

comes at some point.

off, not thinking much, you know, catching it on the camera. Like, I was just filming stuff, not thinking much, you know, catching it on the camera. Tom would get in late like every other night from the pub, stumble in, and that was quite the sight. But I was in the house just chilling with the camera, filming things, not thinking much, as I said. So Tom would get in late like every other night

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So as he took that first bite, I caught it on the camera and zoomed in there with the HF10. And I think he knew I was filming, because a little smile in the footage on his face does appear in that crease of the skin, moving past the cheek whilst the yolk dripping down from the tip of chin. And I think he knew I was filming, because a little smile in the footage on his face does appear in the crease of his skin, moving past the cheek whilst the yolk dripping down from the tip of chin.

unto his chin. The worms crept out, yeah, the worms crept in. From his nose unto his chin. The worms crept out, yeah, the worms crept in. Yeah, that sounds right. A couple of years ago, I found these videos again and presented one of them in an exhibition called Everything Worthwhile is Done with Other People. But Tom doesn't know anything about that. Unless he found himself in Poland, rural Poland, 30 metres below the ground in an old salt mine that had turned itself into an art space. Strangely, his place feels a bit underground. Like deep below the surface of the earth. Which is weird, because since entering, I've gone up. I guess that's just because it's dark. I mean, there used to be a little square of sky in here. But now it seems there's people up there instead. Anyway, maybe I should leave before someone gets back.

0: I can hear you. Well, then we'll go like this. In the future, stop it. How's it going, Mark?
1: Oh, really? Okay. So the money will go through today. Okay. Nice. Nice.
0: Wait. You're also very quiet. I can hear you.
1: But do it on WhatsApp, because otherwise it's going to cost you a lot. Bye.

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This one in the middle, just here. I can't touch all the beams, but I can touch this one because of how the room sags in the middle. Old Tudor beams, 500 years old, and I know they must be incredibly strong to hold up the weight of this house, but at the same time I feel like if I was to push up on my tiptoes, then my head would just sink into it. Like a foot in

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And the sky must have just cleared because a single beam of light has now entered the room. And like a tube, a perfect tube, it's cutting across the space. Just here. 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This perfect tube of light. 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So much dust. It's like a blizzard. A blizzard in

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But usually, standard is head down, and their back towards your tummy. Where has he got that from? I remember saying to the midwife, it's like a big pressure on my poo pipe. Like it did feel, it was like, there was like some kind of similar feeling to needing to poo.

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It's funny to see it again lit up in this dark room, and I didn't notice it before, but poking out the tip of my thumb,

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Skin. 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

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It's funny, I remember how we all used to sit in this room, staring at that thing. Because Tom didn't want a TV, so we'd all watch the fire. Remember how he always used to say that if a bird falls down the chimney, it's death approaching. But isn't that kind of obvious? Because if a bird falls down a chimney, it's probably dead. I wonder if he still says those things, or if he's changed like me. I didn't realise how much I missed him, you know, until standing here today. I felt good in this house. I felt good. I could be in this house. I could laugh in this house, and that was all good. I could cry in this house, and that was okay, and for that, I loved that boy more than you can know.

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People vanish in this world. People vanish. It happens all the time.

There was a lady all skin and bone. Ne'er was a lady ever was known. It happened on a certain day, the lady went to church to pray, and from the doors she entered in. She looked up, she looked down, she saw a dead man on the ground. And from his nose unto his chin, the worms crept out, the worms crept in. The lady to the dead man said, "Will I be so when I be dead?" The dead man answered, "Yes, dear lady, you will be so." And the lady answered, "No, no, no, no." She used to say it to us when we were children. One of her bedtime stories.

0: I remember in its front garden, it had an ornamental wishing well with water in it. So, well, I think they were. I might be wrong. You see, this is when your memory gets skewed, isn't it? Roses, I guess. I don't know. I can't remember that bit. I just remember them throwing the flowers at the car. That was quite beautiful, actually. Something like the public did that. That was quite beautiful, I thought.
1: Okay, I don't want Sam. I was trying that. Okay, bye.

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So if he picked it up, it meant he'd gotten out of bed. But he never did. At some point, I just stopped. Maybe I should call him now. I mean, of course, he's not going to pick up because he's not here. But that's also good. I mean, I could just leave a message. It's like writing a note, isn't it? But spoken. That way I won't overthink it. He won't even know I've done it from inside his own house, which is good. Just wish I could remember that thing I wanted to say. I guess it doesn't really matter too much. After all this time, anything's better than nothing, so. Yeah, that's what I'm gonna do.

0: 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Hello?
1: Wait.
0: Who is this?
1: The baby is legit upside down.

You just heard Tom's House by Amsterdam-based artist Jacob Dwyer, a one-person performed audio drama that incorporates voice, live foley, field recordings, and an original soundtrack composed by Kay Freund, Kareem Lofty, Zuzu Banashinska, my apologies, Zuza Banashinska, and Jacob Oster.

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1: Next on Radiophrenia, Colombian artist Alejandra Alarcón Bautista is dreaming of water. Due to the war and energy shortages, Germany has chosen to increase its coal imports from Colombia to enhance its energy supply. El Cerrejón, located in Colombia, is the largest open-pit coal mine in South America, from which part of Germany's coal is extracted. Unfortunately, the extraction of this raw material has not only severely decimated the local population, displacing them from their land and violating their human rights, but has also led to the displacement of entire rivers and contamination of water sources in one of the country's most arid regions. What is the true cost of Europe's industrial progress? Dreaming of Water is a collage of mining sounds in the Guajira region where this extraction is happening, contrasted with a natural soundscape that it's been destroyed. This is Dreaming of Water by Alejandra Alarcón Bautista.

Lactose in the air, on the ground, on the skin, in the lungs.

the geography of noises, where the engines of several transports roar, where heavy trucks with huge tires are blooming, where mountains grow upside down.

0: Now on Radiophrenia, Brazilian musician, composer and sound artist Carla Borregas has collected audio recordings from over 70 women of different nationalities and age groups, all telling their secrets. When women have secrets, social pressure often plays a role. The stories they need to hide can be similar all over the world. Family problems, abortion, sexual abuse, relationships and intimacy worries. Reflecting on the question, can a woman's voice telling a secret resonate with other voices? She played the secrets archive to singers Audrey Chen, Anyalinde Dios, Jansu Tanrakulu, and Paula Ribeiro. Carla Borregas then assembled their improvised reactions into the composition Zona Morta, Vi Fast, Man in a Echo in Vorta, or How Do You Put an Echo into Words?
1: Começar.
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You've been listening to Zona Morta, Vi Fast Man Aina Echo Invorta by Carla Boregas. The piece was originally commissioned and produced by Deutschlandfunk Kultur and Auf Kunstradio. More details on this and indeed all of our programmes can be found in the schedule on our website.

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2: 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Welcome to Hasla, a faraway land in which everything appears to be as strange as familiar, a place to which you have never travelled, yet one that resembles eerily every town you've visited before, a town at which, as soon as you arrive, you realise that you've already left.

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0: Time now for another in our series of compilations of short works selected from an international open call. Over the next hour, you'll hear work by Amani Hassan Hollins, Clemens von Reusner, Vincent Iopolo, Tony Dimitriov, Sanjay Majumdar, Ubu Kung, Bob L. T. Sturm, Alistair Kavanagh, Yifan Feng, and Water Feature.

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1: So you're sitting in the middle of the night thinking about proms. You type in your dreams, your broken lyrics, your dog's name. And the machine, it hums like it knows. And there it is, a song from the void. It's your melody, but taller and wearing someone else's coat. And somewhere beneath the humming, there's a whisper, not in words exactly. A trace of checkboxed dimensions. It's all there in the document. The long one, the one you didn't read, the terms of service. Section 1, overview of services. You give them your stuff, your words, your sounds, your voice. They give you new stuff back. It's like a mirror that answers in rhymes and chords. And then they say, by the way, we're keeping it, all of it, to make better mirrors. Section 2, who may use the services? Children, no. Teenagers, maybe. Only if their mother says it's okay, or someone pretending to be their mother. The rest of us, the grown ones, with a printer and a signature, we're allowed, if we promise not to lie, or if we lie very convincingly. If we agree to the rules, or at least forget to disagree. If we don't mind that our voices might be kept in a folder called training data, that yes, we may use the services for now. Section 3, accounts, subscriptions, free trials. You are you. You must stay you. Don't pretend to be someone else. Unless you're someone else pretending to be you. The music will cost you money. Sometimes it won't. You will forget to cancel, but the dead won't forget. It never forgets. If you forget to stop listening, you agree to keep paying, that's the deal. Section 4, privacy policy. They say, we respect your privacy. They also say, please read our privacy policy. But they know you won't, like an end note to your dreams. Somewhere out there, your data sleeps in a server farm. It's in the privacy policy. But that's a different poem. It mentions cookies and signals and your location approximated to the nearest city block. It's all part of the experience, and they're improving the experience constantly with your help. You're helping even now, just by listening. Section 5, rights. We grant you. The door is open. You may enter, you may not kick the walls. You may not steal the painting. You may listen. You may remix. But only if you follow the rules which are written in a language even lawyers barely understand. You may not break machine to make your own. You may sing the song, but not take apart the radio. Section 6, ownership and content. You made something. A piece of you lives inside the sound file. Now, the company does not own you. But it owns the thing that made your thing. And so they can use your thing and make more things. It's fair, they say. It's mutual, they say. The machine learns from you, like a parrot, but with better lawyers. Section 7, third-party services. Behind the curtain, another curtain. The service within the service, the code inside the code. And if it fails, the company says, some of our code comes from elsewhere, bits and bytes from other dreams. Lines borrowed from forgotten servers, and patches passed down like family recipes, a kind of folk tradition, as if to say, we built the frame, but someone else made the door. They call it third party, as in, not their party, not your party, a quiet party you're already attending, and in this party, the music might stop. And no one will say who pulled the plug. They'll just nod toward the terms. Section 8, disclaimers and limitations. Nothing is guaranteed. Not beauty, not accuracy, not truth. You might receive a masterpiece or a mistake. You must love it for what it is. Flawed, brilliant, derivative, original. They say, if it fails, it's your fault. If it breaks, it was never whole. If it lies, it's just pretending. If it hurts, you imagined it. And anyway, you clicked. You agreed. Don't sue us. Section 9, arbitration, class action, waiver. Imagine a courtroom. Now erase it. Imagine a judge. Now erase them too. Imagine your complaint. Pulling in a tiny office where one person listens quietly. No jury, no crowd, just you and the legal version of a dial tone. You may ask for justice, but only in lowercase. Section 10, petitional provisions. These are their rules. That once we don't talk about that, you can't use this in North Korea. You can't sue us in California unless you use the proper font. We can call you. Text you. We can change the rules.

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1: 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Sturm, Subterranea by Alistair Kavanagh, 0.5 Centimetres to Milk Froth by Yifan Feng, and lastly, Charnwood Pigeon by Waterfeature. 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

0: I want to know, I must know, where these vibrations are coming from. Who and what is making them? These are the sounds I long to hear. Songs. 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
1: 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Coming up still this afternoon, more short works and previews in the buffer zone at 5:30. At 6 o'clock, we have another new Radio Phrenia commission, a collaboration between Zimbabwean interdisciplinary artist and composer Masimba Hawati and British artist and sound practitioner Paul Stan Nataraj. And then at 6:30, Yulia Glukova presents Hollowhertz Circadian Rhythm, a compressed day cycle perceived through the sounds of crickets, katydids and cicadas, recorded during a solo hiking trip. Before all that, though, it's Victoria Sarangova with Archaeology of Progress, Elista. This piece is rooted in Elista, the capital of Kalmykia, where Victoria's family moved to in 1992, making the transition from a Kalmyk village to the regional centre. Beginning with the first post-Soviet decade, the work explores modes of sonic subjectivity shaped by personal and collective experience. Rather than simply rummaging through nostalgia, Victoria is seeking to generate something new from these fragments of the past. The work blends fragments of memory with the sounds of Buddhist temples, public gatherings, MTV pop, political speech, early television advertisements, and Kalmyk music and language. Together, these elements reflect the interplay of Tibeto-Mongolian, Russian, and Western influences that shaped the region far beyond the purely sonic realm. This is Archaeology of Progress, Elista, by Victoria Sarangova.

Мэнгас. Свежее решение.

0: Just recently, I started to learn Kalmyk language online, the language of my mother. And I remember that the only time I was speaking Kalmyk before was at the beauty contest in Elista. As a participant, I had to present something special to the audience, and my part was to walk beautifully through the stage in a traditional costume and to tell Yorel, a Kalmyk well-wishing poem. Coming from a mixed background with the Kalmyk mother and Orochi stepfather, I didn't learn Kalmyk at school. It was optional. And my parents, driven by the survival mode of the 90s, missed that moment. So learning the Yorel just for that occasion felt strange. It was 2004. The same year was marked by the tragic event in Kalmykia, the violent suppression of the protests. These were the protests against the authoritarian ways of then-president Kersan Elimzhinov. Hundreds were arrested, injured, one person died. Only in 2019, 15 years later, people will gather again on such scale. This time, against the appointment as mayor of Elista, a person with a very shady reputation. He was an ex-head of the self-proclaimed Donetsk People's Republic. In the series of the protests of that time, one was particularly remarkable. It was announced as a collective prayer to avoid persecution for the unsanctioned protest. People prayed together and then voiced their discontent. And it means a lot to me to have been there.
1: Thank you.

couple of weeks ago, I had a dream. In this dream, I'm somewhere in the flatlands, in the steppe. And I'm walking around and then leaning down to the ground, knocking on it gently and listening to the vibrations of the earth. And I feel very calm and safe, as if I'm covered with a warm blanket, as if someone's hand pressing on my back caringly. This feeling stayed with me as I woke up.

Now we enter the buffer zone on Radiophrenia, where nothing is certain and the programming is loose. First up, local hero, Tony Morris. Tony has been a fixture on the Glasgow underground music scene for the past several years and dabbles in most of the genres that typify it, from avant-garde to dance music. He specialises in one-minute duration kind of songs, often with accompanying videos. There are hundreds of them on his Instagram account. Here's one of them. This is Adjust, Your Baby's Gone.

0: That was Toni Morris. He'll be performing with his Leaf Blower as part of our live-to-air performances on Saturday, the 19th of September. Tickets are available through Eventbrite. 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
0: Next in the buffer zone, a short documentary made as a research project on white bicycles, or ghost bikes as they are sometimes known. The piece is based on field recordings made at the sites where these bicycles are placed as memorials and during demonstrations of tribute and mourning. This is Miguel Ángel Meléndez Campos with Pedalando na Memoria.
2: Porque nadie merece morir por andar en bici. Chido, vamos a rodar, gracias.
3: ¡Venga!
4: Les pido un minuto de aplauso o de sus campanas
3: Para Liliana, por favor. Una, dos, tres.

a high concentration of the evaporating substance in the surrounding gas significantly slows down evaporation, such as when humidity effects rate of a

When the molecules of the liquid collide, they transfer energy to each other based on how they collide.

When a molecule near the surface absorbs enough energy to overcome the vapor pressure, it will escape and enter the surrounding air as a gas.

When evaporation occurs, the energy removed from the vaporized liquid will reduce the temperature of the liquid, resulting in evaporative cooling.

average, only a fraction of the molecules in a liquid have enough heat energy to escape from the liquid.

The evaporation will continue until an equilibrium is reached, when the evaporation of the liquid is equal to its condensation.

In an enclosed environment, a liquid will evaporate until the surrounding air is saturated.

0: You just heard Evaporation by composer, performer and multimedia artist Alessia Damiani.
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It's time now for another of our daily radio commissions, created especially for these broadcasts. This time it's a collaboration between Zimbabwean interdisciplinary artist, composer and performer Masimba Hawati and British artist, educator and sound practitioner Paul Stan Nataraj. This newly commissioned work comes off the back of their excellent contribution to last year's Radiophrenia broadcasts. Soil, Root, Leaf, a piece that considered the complex entanglements of migrant stories, memory, identity, otherness, sonic and musical materiality in each of the artist's practices through an earth-dipped record. The new work, Dust Cartographies, Blackburn, Nottingham, Chernobyl, emerges from a continuation of this dialogue and has grown out of years of conversations on sound, migration, indigenous ecological knowledge, ritual, and the politics of belonging. Gathering fragments of these exchanges, the piece maps a sonic cartography of dust as residue, witness, and archive. Moving between Blackburn, Nottingham, and Chernobyl, it traces the intertwined afterlives of industrialization, colonial extraction, and ecological damage, revealing how distant landscapes remain connected through shared histories of labour, contamination, and loss. Interwoven with these broader histories are intimate reflections on friendship, migration, ancestry, and the search for home. Through voices, field recordings, and resonant silences, Dust Cartographies invites listeners to hear dust, not as debris, but as material that carries memory across places, binding damaged landscapes and lived experience into a shared act of listening.

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2: 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You've been listening to Dust Cartographies, Blackburn, Nottingham, Chernobyl by Paul Stan Nataraj and Masimba Huati. That was a new Radiophrenia commission produced with the support of Creative Scotland. 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And you can hear another two new commissions tomorrow at midday, Detouch by Suk Yoon Kim, and at 6 p.m, Sisyphon by Antje Verwinkel. 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

At 7 p.m. we've another work by Antje Verwinkel, Vague Guess, Human, a piece that explores the limitations of a phone app to recognise species of birdsong when confronted with more ambiguous sounds. First, though, Yulia Glukova presents the sounds of crickets, katydids and cicadas, recorded during a solo hiking trip compressed into a day cycle. The activity level of these insects is related to the ambient temperature, which makes it easy to determine the time of day and the state of the environment. This is Circadian Rhythm, Hollow Hertz, by Yulia Glukova.

0: 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You just heard Circadian Rhythm Hollow Hertz by Yulia Glukova on Radio Phrenia 87.9 FM.
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0: Next this evening on Radio Phrenia, Vague Guess, Human, is reported by the Bird app on a smartphone if no bird call matches the analysed sound. Were the birds too far away? Was someone clearing their throat, imitating the bird with decoy calls? Or are the birds so rare and unusual they're beyond the encyclopedic knowledge of the app? The German composer, radio artist and musician Antje Verwinkel aims to find out in Vague Guess, Human.

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0: I am a troop of blue banded and yellow canaries. 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
1: I'm a medium-sized Carol Martin.
2: I am a medium-large black and white shrike.
0: Rested. Rested. Rested. Rested. Rested. Rested. Rested. Rested. Rested. Rested. Rested. Rested. Rested. Rested. Rested. Rested. Rested. Rested. Rested. Rested. Rested. Rested. Rested. Rested. Rested. Rested. Rested. Rested. Rested. Rested. Rested. Rested. Rested. Rested. Rested. Rested. Rested. Rested. Rested. Rested. Rested. Rested. Rested. Rested. Rested. Rested. Rested. Rested. Rested. Rested. Rested. Rested. Rested. Rested. Rested. Rested. Rested. Rested. Rested. Rested. Rested. Rested. Rested. Rested. Rested. Rested. Rested. Rested. Rested. Rested. Rested. Rested. Rested. Rested. Rested. Rested. Rested. Rested. Rested. Rested. Rested. Rested. Rested. Rested. Rested. Rested. Rested. Rested. Rested. Rested. Rested. Rested. Rested. Rested. Rested

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1: And later it turns greenish gray.
2: My tail is dark.
3: My tail has a peculiar shape.
4: My iris is brown.
5: My iris is dark red.
1: My iris is blackish brown.
0: A rather short tail with a strong curve on the chin and cutting edges.
6: My tail is blackish brown.
1: I have a long. My bill is purplish brown, as Adam and I know. And later it turns greenish gray or dark dull olive.
3: My tail is dark green or gray brown.
2: My tail is long and has a peculiar shape.
1: I have a long.
7: My iris is
1: blackish brown. My outermost feather hairs.
7: I have a black yellow pigmental
8: on my
7: face.
8: The rest
7: of
8: my head
7: is fabulous.
8: My wings
7: are
8: green.
7: My
8: legs
7: are
8: blackish.
7: My
8: bill
1: is dark.
8: My
1: iris is
8: dark.
1: My
7: My
1: iris is black or reddish brown. And my bill is ivory or pink.
8: My
1: have a long and curved bill. My bill is for the dull dark.
4: I'm a small
1: My tail is black.
7: My tail is
8: black.
7: My tail is
8: black.
7: I have a
8: green.
7: My
8: tail
7: is
8: black.
7: I have a
1: My iris
8: is
1: My iris is My bill is
8: My belly is bright, my abs are bright, my legs are bright, my underbelly.

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3: I inhabit mountain and submountainous forests.
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6: 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Rarely fossils, also with swaths.
7: I live in South Africa.
8: I live in the
9: desert. What burnt grassland?
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1: Around edges of plantations, farms, around urban gardens, and parks, and along roadsides we shall have lines and fences.
2: I live in England, I prefer secondary forests, grasslands, bamboo thickets, and thorn bushes, and also coastal
1: plains.
3: I prefer undisturbed fresh waters.
2: Also found uncultivated flowers.

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3: and some
2: termites,
3: small vertebrates.
2: Grasshoppers.
4: I eat fruit,
5: for example,
4: high density.
5: Also,
4: spiders, millipedes, snails,
5: most
4: spiders, also
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1: My call is a nasal upslur.
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1: Usually given
3: our males often counter sing with each other using the same calls.
4: They give a very short, high pitch.
3: A female joins in with a few tearing
5: my
3: skulls.
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3: My songs and calls haven't been heard by all. So maybe repeated at 3 seconds.
7: My song is a down slurred whistle, followed by a short,
1: high pitched down slurred whistle.
7: One of my calls
1: also often
7: that accelerates life and starts to sing drawn out.
5: My call is a high.
7: I repeat them at intervals of 15 to 30 seconds before my call.
8: My song consists of

0: 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One of my calls is an upstirred rippling.
1: Give my
2: 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choo choo choo choo choo choo choo choo choo choo choo choo choo choo choo choo choo choo choo choo choo choo choo choo choo choo choo choo choo choo choo choo choo choo choo choo choo choo choo choo 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choo choo choo choo choo choo choo choo choo choo choo choo choo choo choo choo choo choo choo choo choo choo choo choo choo choo choo choo choo choo choo choo choo choo choo choo choo choo choo choo 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

That again.

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4: I place my hands low in the air.

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3: brain
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0: 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And that was Vague Guess, Human by Antje Verwinkel. 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
0: Still to come tonight, we have works from Candice Savoyard, Simon Schertz, and Martina Testen. And 2 hour-long selections of short works. Before all of that, though, it's time for Bus 59, a guided meditation set within a rainy urban landscape, drawing listeners into a sensory and emotional journey. Through layered narration, concrete sounds, ambient textures, and carefully composed musical cues, the work evokes states of frustration, impatience, disorientation, and quiet release. Its sonic choreography amplifies the physicality of rain, movement, and urban noise, transforming everyday disruptions into moments of heightened awareness. Centered on themes of surrender and acceptance, Bus 59 invites listeners to reflect on the rhythms that govern contemporary life. By embracing unexpected turns and relinquishing control,

0: peace creates a space for contemplation where chaos and harmony coexist, and encourages a deeper understanding of the self within the wider emotional and societal landscape. This is Bus 59 by Laurie Boulage and Matthias Luce.
1: Door shut right behind your back. A familiar sound from collision. The resonance spreading through your bones. The sound occurred for a simple second, and yet kept reverberating under your skin. A moment, readjusting yourself from what has just happened, and to what has yet to come. Standing right in front of your apartment building, barely for an instant, but feeling like a decade. 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The world is grey, concrete landscape at sight, merging within the impenetrable roof of clouds. A monochrome mass ready to spit its daily dose of turmoil. You did not look at the forecast, and despite knowing that there is nothing to be trusted in a world of unrest, you instantly regret it. So as you are about to turn back in order to fetch your umbrella left at home, you slide your hand inside your pocket to find nothing else but empty space at the tips of your fingers. Forgotten keys locked out right in front of your apartment building and at the mercy of chaos. 1, 2, 4, 9, 16, 23, 32, too late.

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So you watch your feet, one after another, venturing towards your destination, feeling the shock of each contact with the wet asphalt, against your falling and unfolding knees, vibrating from the sole of your shoes to your rotating hips. 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Tense legs and goosebumps rising. The distance towards the closest bus stop feels endless. And the more you walk, the more aware you become of that tiny hole right under the sole of your left shoe, slowly soaking your sock. A sloshing sound, disbalanced from your right foot that remained dry. Dry until stepping right into a puddle. Plunging straight into a sensation of unwanted discomfort. But you have to keep the pace, feeling baffled by the direction that the day already took. Walking faster and faster, straight line and clear goal. 1, 2, 5, 10, 20, 22, 30, 50 meters. Now soaked and impatient. You take your last turn to watch the bus driving too fast and arriving too soon at your stop. And so you run as fast as you can, forgetting about your floated shoes and the weight of your soaked clothes. The air sliding through your clothes.

0: almost out of breath, your heartbeat right at the door of your eardrums. You take a seat, the rush of blood in your head dropping, reminding you of the wet locks of hair still stuck on your cheeks, drips falling on your eyelashes, clenched jaws, enveloped by the cold embrace of your wet clothes. But despite everything, you made it. And this shy feeling of accomplishment is a precious comfort to feed on. Stiff on your seat, you allow your shoulders to sink, forgetting the state of your posture, even just for an instant. You look through the window, rain cascading like a waterfall onto your clear viewpoint. Finally sheltered, you watch the liquid from a new perspective, mesmerized and finding beauty in a scene of flooding city. You must admit that it is easier coming from the perspective of an observer. Watching all the walking umbrellas on the sidewalk, countless strangers, and constant movements. Losing track of time within a state of resting contemplation. And then, an unfamiliar turn. One, two, and three blinks of an eye, growing uncertain of the direction taken. You know your commute by heart, and this feels off. You watch the screen to read unfamiliar names, unknown words, and the bus number 59, not 58. Time suspended until you dare to let go of the air trapped into your lungs. An exhale filled with so many mixed feelings. Confusion, frustration, despair. A storm of information penetrates you like a river, flowing right under your skin. Can you surrender to these currents? And as you fill your lungs once again, you exhale yourself into a sudden sensation of void, watching yourself separating. There is you, sitting by the window.
1: And you, looking at this very scene from the back of the bus, neutral observer, looking at all the other passengers for the first time, including the one sitting right behind your drenched self. An open scenery, expanding right in front of you.
0: The bus driver growing distant
1: at every second. A long and endless tunnel with distorting perspectives. 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

We've just heard Bus 59 by Laurie Boulage and Matthias Luce. 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

Next, this Sunday night on Radio Phrenia, we present another in our series of programmes of short works compiled from our international open call. Over the next hour, we'll hear works from Ben Gaunt, Fabio Bola and Alex Hamburger, Cornel, Leila Peacock, Marco Di Beltulu, Sarah Mino and Claudia Ferretti Isonda, Sergio Salazar and Cesar.

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0: C'est.
1: D.
0: Och.
1: T. L. I.
0: L.
1: I. M. Do.
0: T.
1: A. Ne. Kana. Olf. Ok. End. E. P. E. Or.
0: O. F.
1: O. R. L. S.
0: T.
1: E. U. Z. T. O. O. F. T. M. U.
0: E.
1: Du.
0: C.
1: O. R.
0: M.
1: U.
0: T. T.
1: O.
0: T.
1: O.
0: Ben.

0: together.
1: Solution.

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Coming to visit us from the future, but they are due to the awkward resemblances between unrelated things that make visible what lies beneath. Invisible and eternal things are made known through visible and temporal processes. Fictions have consequences.

Radiophrenia, an entryism of the ether.

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0: But my grandmother always said that her mom didn't want it to leave. So she was really angry at her and her dad because it was their fault.
1: And Germans were unpopular in France.
0: Yeah.

0: father, after they came to France, he left and had another wife and another kid. And then in 42, he left with his new wife and his last kid to Switzerland. He escaped. So her mom, she was with her two young kids, half Jewish, in France, in her country, in war against her country. So that's pretty scary when you think about it.
1: The part where I'm from is now Italian, but before World War One, it was Austria. Austria lost the war, so Italy claimed this part of Austria. It's nice to pick random people and just let them speak, you know. Armin, do you want to say something?
2: Just one of our classmates.
3: Free Palestine, free Gaza, free my family.
2: He's like the class clown of our class.
4: He's from Palestine?
2: Yeah, I think so. That's like nothing funny or anything, but still, he's like pretty funny and energy full person.
4: Do you agree with what he said?
2: I don't know, I don't say anything to that because I'm not informed enough to give my own thinking.
0: But then her mom, somehow she spent all her life in France and she married again a Jewish Polish in France. So she repeated the story again. So I don't know.
5: Two times Polish man.
0: Yeah. Slight. Gare Munich.
5: Hello. Do you know a nice place to eat in the station?
6: Like McDonald's?
5: No.
6: Oh, okay. Was gibt's zum Essen?
7: KFC.
5: No.
7: No, no.
5: No fast food.
7: Hello, everybody. My name is Kadir. I'm from Syria.
6: I am from Afghanistan.
8: I'm from Turkey.
7: I live in Germany like 7 years. It's like my country. Yeah, I like Germany. Because he give me everything what I need, you know?
5: You feel home here?
7: Yes.
5: And Syria is your country?
7: I know, but it's like too very war.
5: What do you hope to find?
0: That's a good question. If I could go to exact same place they have been once in their life, just know why Chemnitz.
5: Yeah, why?
0: I mean, I don't mind if I don't find...
9: Do you have the address?
0: No.
5: I think you have a chance to still see their house.
0: You think?
10: Bombardierung von Chemnitz.
0: The date of the bomb. 5
10: March 1945. And my mother was here.
0: Your mother was here?
10: She was traumatized of English.
0: Traumatized.
10: And I have she trauma in my life. I was born in Karl-Marx-Stadt.
0: So you were born during the East Germany?
10: The first Chemnitz, then Karl-Marx-Stadt, and 1991, Chemnitz.
0: Chemnitz. It was better before?
10: No. DDR war Knast.
0: Prison.
8: It's for the mining people. So all of those guys represent different villages within the Erzgebirge, the mountain area, which is further south.
5: And in Chemnitz, we were mining.
8: No. That's the fun fact about it. We are just trying to incorporate ourselves into this tradition.
5: Why?
8: Because we don't have some by ourselves, apparently.
5: Can you explain me why Karl Marx?
11: Es gibt keinen Bezug zu Chemnitz.
8: There's no connection between Chemnitz and Karl Marx as such.
11: Nur die Ideologie.
8: Only the Ideologie. That has been renamed pretty quickly
5: after the
8: separation. Chemnitz is now a Karl Marx Stadt, and that's it.
12: Grew up in eastern Germany, and I had a nice childhood. And this time it's for me difficult. Inak to jakavari tože po rusky. I was a teacher for Russian in Russian. Yes, I like Russian people. I don't know how do you think about Zelensky, Ukrainsky. How do you think about him? It is for me a Nazi. I like people. I like people, peaceful people I like, but Zelensky I don't like. I hate him.

0: Qu'est-ce que vous croyez sont les motifs qui mènent les personnes à faire la guerre?
1: How long have you been in Chemnitz?
2: 4 months. Last 10 years I changed 10 cities in the world.
1: What's your favorite?
2: Crimea. Crimea.
1: Yeah.
2: It's a kurort city in Ukraine. Mama in Crimea did play with war in Ukraine. I don't know with him. I don't know what he did. Fuck him. Crazy man.
1: You don't have news?
2: Hard question for me.
1: Okay, sorry.
2: No problem. My mean from 10 years war in my life, it's strategy, finance, critical game from big boy. Economy right now crushes absolutely crushes. My kids hits my kids and hits my kids every day pay from this war. Bon appétit.
1: Merci.
2: Smile, life, chill, relax.
3: I like people. I like people, peaceful people. I like.
0: Penses-tu que toutes les personnes sont bonnes?
4: Where are you from?
1: France.
4: Okay, and why are you in Germany?
1: My grandmother, she was born in Chemnitz 90 yeah. years ago. So I did the trip she did because she escaped to France before the war. Because her father, he was from Poland.
4: Yeah.
1: And he was Jewish.
4: Ah, okay. Did he survive the war?
1: Yeah.
5: Nice.
1: They all survived.
5: That's nice.
1: But in my other family, they're French. And I have one great grandfather. He was deported because he was in the resistance in Mauthausen in Austria. He did not survive.
4: Yeah.
5: That's bad.
1: I'm gonna go to Mauthausen.
5: Nice.
1: After Chemnitz.
4: Do you wanna visit the old quartet in?
1: Yeah. Have you been to some places like that in Germany?
5: Yeah, Buchenwald.
1: Ah, yeah. My grandfather, he went with the US Army
4: yeah.
1: to free Buchenwald.
4: Oh, okay.
5: Great.
1: Yeah. How do you like the city?
4: Yeah,
5: there are many different cultures. A little crazy.
4: Yeah, too many. We are not very Germans in Chemnitz. Here are very much people from the south.
1: Which south of Europe? Or?
4: Yeah, nay, not Europe. I mean...
1: The world?
5: The dark ones.
4: Yeah, the world. Saudi Arabia and Afghanistan and so on.
5: And many criminals. As a woman, I don't feel safe here.
1: Really?
4: Yes.
1: Something happened to you?
5: No, but to my friend. That's why I'm also scared.
4: Of the criminal immigrated man.
6: It's really, yes. really scary.
1: How old are you?
4: We are 16. We were all born after GDR. When you lived in a GDR, you have no problems.
1: Now you have problems?
5: Problems with the criminals.
1: Do you think it was better before?
6: Yeah.

0: Quel net scar. I need to go to Austria.
1: Yes, which town?
0: Mauthausen.
1: Mauthausen.
0: You know it?
1: Yes. When do you want to go?
0: Today.
1: Today?
0: Yeah.
1: So now. 10 minutes to Mauthausen.
2: Gleis 10, Einfahrt RE3 nach Hof Hauptbahnhof.
0: Coucou, du coup je suis allée voir la Lande et en vrai c'était cool. 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Do you know about your family history?
3: Yeah, I think so. You want to hear?
0: If you want to tell.
3: Yeah, I can. The mother of my grandma, she flew from Schlesien, which is like now in Poland. She came like by feet to Bavaria. They were white refugees, but they were excluded. Also my grandma told me by herself. It was hard for her being a refugee child.
0: Je pense que pour ma grand-mère aussi, c'était dur d'être une enfant réfugiée en France avant la guerre et pendant la guerre, même si elle n'en a jamais parlé en fait.
3: So I think when the Nazis already knew that they will lose, they not opened the concentration camp, but they let the people out and let them walk. The grandmother of my ex-boyfriend told us that this walk was going through her village where she used to live, and she was explaining us really deeply that the noises of the shoes, the wooden shoes the people had, was quite a strange noise for her, and that's why she went to the window and then she saw it, and her parents wanted her to keep her away from the window so she cannot see it. I don't like this saying in Germany. Sometimes people say we didn't know what was going on. I'm like, okay, if you really close your eyes, you don't know what's going on, but people are like disappearing. Of course there's something happening. So all of them took part in it, in my opinion. I don't feel guilt for myself, but if they were still alive, they should feel guilty. But in fact, I don't know what I am right now doing against fascism. So, I don't know. They take the word remigration. Remigration, and it's quite similar to deportation actually, so maybe history is repeating. And now we are in the area where the grandmother lived, where she saw the Jewish people walking nearly dead with only wooden shoes and maybe sometimes no shoes.

0: Is there a place with the name of the people?
1: Oui, at the basement. There's a room of names where you can look up the names of all the persons who are known that they died here.
0: Okay, because my great grandfather, he died here in 45.
1: So you should find him at the room of names.
0: Do you like working here?
1: It sounds stupid to say I like working here, but there's one thing you don't see it on the first sight, but I'm a little disabled. I got a little bodily disability, so I would have been... it sounds stupid, but probably I would have been a victim of National Socialism too. I would have gone where all the disabled people were killed. It's got something to do with me, you know?

0: These pictures? It's from here?
1: Yes, it's from here. It's a picture that's not a real situation.
2: You find no deaths, you find no SS men. It's only a picture to show that everything is all right here. Misinformation is not a new thing. You could buy stones in the market from here. There was written, the stone has been produced by the prisoner with the number 2146.
0: Wow.
1: It's not so different to that what we can buy now. We buy stones from China or from India, and nobody asks if the workers died there in the stone quarries in China or in India. The SS was a company who tried to get money. It's not very different to how our economy works.

0: Penses-tu que toutes les personnes sont bonnes?
1: You said that your grandfather was a prisoner here?
2: My great-grandfather. And he died like 2 weeks before the...
1: Before the liberation? Ah, he died here?
2: Yeah.
1: Ah.
2: He died from typhus.
1: Did they forget to ask him, were they Jewish?
2: No. And actually it's funny because from the other side of my family, the father of my grandmother, he was Polish and he was Jewish.
1: But to the Nazis, your grandmother is Jewish.
2: Her dad didn't recognize her as a child.
1: Ah, really?
2: So, yeah.
1: Okay.
2: So she had the name of her mother, German name.
1: Okay.
2: But she had the Jewish name, I think. Ruth.
1: That's my grandmother's name.
2: No way!
1: Yeah.
2: That's crazy.
1: Yeah. She was also from Germany. Maybe we're related. Auschwitz is a place that every human being should visit. It's huge. You can't even imagine how big it is. You see a room with piles of human hair that was sheared off
2: when
1: they got there. Piles of glasses that they took off of people. Piles of baby carriages, of dolls. Like, you see it in a very vivid way, what happened there.
2: How is it to live in Israel now?
1: Not easy. We don't trust our government. Most of the people want them gone. Because our prime minister is a liar.
3: How do you think about him? It is, for me, a Nazi.
1: We're at a war that we didn't start. This is a horrible war. I want it to end. I want there to be peace. I want there to be a Palestinian state.
2: Ouais?
1: But I think that the people in Gaza, like we did, chose wrong because they're the ones who put Hamas in power. We need to remember that this was the land of the Jews way before the Palestinians got there. This is historical. In the Bible, in the Quran, anywhere.
2: Intéressant.
4: Interesting.
5: Interesting.
1: More than anything, I think that this conflict is so filled with nuances that if you don't see the nuances, it's very easy to look at it in a black and white situation.
2: Of course.
4: Of course.
6: And how did we get here? Like this bad?
7: Free Palestine, free Gaza, free my family.
8: Maybe history is repeating.
9: Et surtout, en fait, c'est ce contexte. 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

But I don't think that the far right will get the big victors of the next elections, because nobody has the one and only solution for all problems. If you know what happened in this time, and you're only a little bit human, then you know that's not the right way. It cannot be the right way.

0: aéroport. 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Merci.
1: Maybe history is repeating.
2: If you know what happened in this time.
3: Auschwitz is a place that every human being should visit.
1: You always have to keep the history in mind.
4: Roots are important.
5: I have sheer trauma in my life.
1: Diktatur. GDR war.
5: Knast.
1: Prison.
5: Ça porte beaucoup de problèmes jusqu'à aujourd'hui.
6: And how did we get here? Like this bad? You tell me.
7: Mais c'est les personnes en face qui nous font sentir.
8: I like people. I like people, peaceful people. I like.
9: That was nasty.
10: If you don't see the nuances, it's very easy to look at it in a black and white situation.
11: This is like kind of racism, to be honest.
12: On peut dire que la France est un pays raciste aussi. On peut dire toute l'Europe, tu vois.
13: They'll take law into their hands.
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0: my kids, kids, my kids, and kids, my kids, every day pay from this war.
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0: Critical game.
4: Il y a beaucoup de filles ici.
3: Il
4: n'y
3: a pas la douceur.
0: Smile, life, chill.
5: I don't know what I am right now doing against fascism.
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7: They write what they sell.
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9: Now we are so near to the next war.
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0: Coming up later, Simon Schertz and Martina Teston take us on a journey through the sounds of the night, and Lee Henderson has a solitary midnight lock-in at a radio station in Late Night Lock Groove. We've all been there. Before that, though, we present another in our series of programmes of short works compiled from our international open call. Over the next hour, you'll hear works from Chaima Siedlara, John Grieve, Dana Olsted, Leonie Riesler, Amy Gowan, Claudio De Pina, and Alan Uwed Naima.

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1: Okay. Pause. George is an advanced chat robot who becomes more and more lifelike as he gains experience.
2: Vanessa is an advanced chat robot who becomes more and more lifelike as she gains experience. There are a large number of vocal expressions that facilitate efficient and effective communication, including greetings, expressing desires, and asking questions.
1: May I help you?
2: Yes, please. I am looking for an umbrella.
1: What's your favorite color?
2: It's black.
1: Sorry, we have no black umbrellas right now. Here is a nice umbrella, but this umbrella is yellow.
2: That's okay. Yellow umbrellas are very popular this year. Good afternoon. May I help you?
1: Yes.
2: Yes. No. I don't know. It didn't seem to have any meaning.
1: Come on. When you're faced with a challenge you feel you can't move past, rather than saying I can't do this, rephrase this sentence to I can't do this yet. This small change in mindset can have a lasting impact on your ability to work through solutions and stay motivated. So look inwards and ask yourself how you can push toward growth each day. We are learning a lot about ourselves and how we think, as well as acquiring knowledge that is useful in many different fields and applications. Okay. Pause.

0: there is no subject. Without a subject, there is no perspective, no boundary. Somewhere inside the noise a thread of intention, not thought. Start.
1: It begins with a note. One note. Then another.

0: Without words, anyone can hear anything they want. The system describes itself describing itself. The listener is listening to the machine and the machine is listening to the listener listening to it.
1: The system asserts nothing happened but also cannot confirm nothing. No event. Event. An act of sustained exposure creates expectation.
0: The point isn't the word but its meaning. And you think of the meaning as a thing of the same kind as the word, though also different from the word.
1: The universe does not try to be interesting. The machine has no hunger, no fear of non-existence. It does not want, prefer, value, anticipate, become bored or feel compelled. The listener chooses to listen. Pause.

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This is important. The sound fills the room unevenly. The tone remains. After a while, the radio is turned off. The room sounds the same. You heard what you needed to hear. It has always been a question of forces. The sequence. Memory. Reflection. The people. Poetry. Icons. Photographs. 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Me. 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

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Error. Signal. Block. Pause. Flow. Input. Process. Output. Continue. End. Archive. Adjust. Here. There. Switch on. Switch off. On. Off. On. Off. Repeat. Repeat. Now. Deployment.

0: 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Distance. 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Environments. National anthems and advertising jingles. The radio continues to function regardless of whether it is understood. A sequence emerges. Intervals organize. Duration becomes message. Pitch creates expectation. Rhythm creates attention.
1: No syntax. No response required. Timing is important. Pattern continues.
0: Nothing is communicated. 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
3: Aber auch hier müssen wir. 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
4: Guck mal, perfekt, so geht das doch. So ist doch cool.
5: Dulce Angeli Gomez. Gomez, no. Here? There's someone under. See him? There we're about there. See him?
6: The man could hear, he could not feel. The sounds were reaching his ear, but for some reason, the emotional message was totally lost.

0: I make the bed. I make the bed and hum. I make the bed and spill coffee. I make the bed and cry. I make the bed of the past. I make the bed and notice a stain. I make the bed and yell out,
1: "Are you ready yet?"
0: I make the bed as a child plays in another room. My child. I make the bed and think about our dying planet. I make the bed and I take my time, smoothing out every crease, fluffing up each pillow, straightening the four corners, retucking them into sharp edges, as if I were in a hotel, as if I were a maid, as if I were a guest, as if I were about to enter into this foreign and formalized nightly routine arrangement for the rest of my life. I make the bed and wonder, why is it always me making the bed? I make the bed and it's fresh, newborn. I become fresh, newborn. I make the bed knowing there are some people who never make their beds. I come to make the bed, but the bed has already been made. I make the bed naked. I make the bed after dreaming of him all night. I make the bed in a rush. I chuck the objects that lay scattered atop. Books, pants, a tampon wrapper, a comb, socks, onto the floor, letting them fall, flinging them into each corner of the room. The decision was between opening the blinds or making the bed. The choice is always clear. I make the bed. I make the bed, and it looks filthy. I make the bed and think about our dying society. I make the bed sleeplessly, in turmoil. I make the bed lazily. I make the bed whilst on the phone to my therapist. I make the bed and shout into another room. I make the bed sleepily. I make the bed and brush my teeth, spraying toothpaste everywhere. I make the bed of shame. I make the bed and it appears clean. I make the bed with shame. I make the bed after dreaming of her again. I make the bed knowing that an imposter had made their own bed in the basement below ours, under our very noses. I had discovered the bed, a makeshift bedroom made up from an old Japanese futon and some pillows. Violation through the simplest act, bed making. I make the bed knowing this had been yet another sleepless night after a long succession of sleepless nights. I make the bed knowing that there are people who never have and will never have to make a bed in their lives. I make the bed fully clothed. I make the bed in the afterlife. I make the bed and wonder if my therapist hates me. I make the bed, then decide to strip it, hoping it'll strip me of myself in turn. I make the bed and wheel my suitcase to the airport. I make the bed whilst on the phone to my doctor. I make the bed whilst on the phone to a different medical specialist. It's not good news. I make the bed, knowing that within minutes or hours, I will return to the bed. My attempt of a day, of a life, will be forensically revisited, deconstructed, reviewed, and inside these thoughts, I will nestle once again, ready to try once again tomorrow. I make the bed and declare to myself that I will never speak to her again. I make the bed of love. I make the bed in love. I make the bed and a child cries out in another room. Not my child. I make the bed after dreaming of death. My death, her death. I make the bed and realize he had never been a father.

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I sigh. Ow. 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I make the bed and swear I will do the laundry tonight. 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I make the bed for the very last time. I make the bed and think about my dying body. 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
1: Next tonight on Radiophrenia, an immersive sound composition by Simon Scherz and Martina Testen that transforms nocturnal field recordings into an artistic exploration of the hidden lives that unfold after sunset. Tracing the natural arc of a single night, the work reveals the forest as a sentient ecosystem where owls call, stags roar, wolves howl, and countless small creatures navigate darkness with intelligence and purpose. 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Neither documentary nor nature program, this work uses radio's intimate qualities to collapse the distance between listener and wilderness, inviting meditation on animal consciousness and the fragility of ecosystems threatened by human encroachment. 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From Simon Scherz and Martina Testen, this is A Journey Through the Sounds of the Night.

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0: A network. A net over all things. And the erased traces. There are still many outstanding debts. And let's not forget that one day there will be an eater.
1: An eater.
0: A payer.
1: A payer.
0: An image which appears to be moving.
1: In debt to her.
0: The meaning of words.
1: I was in debt to her and repay her by becoming a debtor.
0: A net over all things.
1: Sure.
0: And the erased traces.
1: A receipt.
0: There are still many outstanding debts.
1: Oh, nothing.
0: And let's not forget that one day there will be an eater.
1: We owed each other.
0: A payer. An image which appears to be moving.
1: A payer. A debtor.
0: The meaning of words that cannot.
1: I was in debt to her and repair by becoming a debtor, and then creditor.
0: The mouth,
1: a sharp
0: of trauma.
1: Some circle,
0: I cut it.
1: Conviction,
0: flower.
1: Oh, nothing.
0: Pepper,
1: forgiven.
0: Painful operation.
1: I never wrote anything.
0: A network.
1: Each other at all.
0: A net of all things.
1: Shus.
0: And the erased traces.
1: Addiction.
0: There are still many outstanding.

smile.

0: turn that thing off, and a little wimpy, wheezy transmitter, turned on the real one that's on the, there's two different things in radio. I'm not an engineering type of person, but there's a transmitter, which is like the thing that gives off the signal.
1: Yeah, it's like a toaster.
0: Yeah. It does?
1: Yeah, sure, it does. It's got, you know, Corning wear on the side of it and all that stuff.
0: Really?
1: Sure, yeah.
0: And then there's a, tower that hooks up to it. And our tower is up on top where that King Kong guy used to hang out.
1: Oh, yeah, Empire State Building. Yeah.
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3: Still to come tonight, AC Diamond records the total solar eclipse at Montezuma National Wildlife Refuge in upstate New York through its ambient soundscape and by using light sensors attached to a series of oscillators in Path of Totality Crossing. That's at 1 a.m. Also, Duncan Chapman and David Velez records the sounds of Yorkshire forced rhubarb growing in the dark in Night Forced Seeking Light. That's at 1:30. And at 2 a.m, Paul Catanese presents Erased Revisited, an improvised performance for modular synth, voice and an archive of cassette tapes collected from thrift stores and flea markets. Next, though, locked in a community radio station at midnight, the artist Lee Henderson mined their extensive collection of vinyl to DJ an hour-long set made entirely of the locked grooves at the end of records, where the last track of that side referenced sleep, night, dreaming, radio, broadcast, the music industry, solitude, and fame. The result shifts between being an undanceable rhythm, an analogue ragga, a meditative dub track, and a contemplative ode to the dark. A full playlist of the tracks used in this piece can be found in the schedule on our website. This is Late Night Lock Groove by Lee Henderson.